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2: It's Michael here from Star 107.3. I'm at Pogue Chevrolet GMC on the bypass in Powderly. We're right across the road from Baumgars. You can't miss the place. It's a giant blue building in the middle, and I have cornered my good buddy Shane Nance here to talk about some great stuff going on here at Pogue Chevrolet GMC. What's going on?
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give the satisfaction asking how you're doing now. How's the castle built of people you pretend to care about? Just what you wanted. 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I see the parties and diamonds sometimes when I close my eyes. 6 months of torture you sold to some forbidden paradise. I loved you truly.

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I'm a scat man.

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0: Saw the hits, Star 107.3 and Star 1. Me and the internet going to go around today.
1: Are you fighting with it too?
0: Yes. Took it 10 minutes for the TV to come on.
1: It's on now though, Michael. It's 80 degrees outside. It's a little cold. It's sticky
0: 80,
1: this morning.
0: 80. You walk outside and it's like, ooh.
1: It's only going to get up to a high of 84, but it is very sticky. It already feels like it's 85.
0: It's nasty. It's nasty outside.
1: 6:26 a.m. It is sticky.
0: It is a quarter and a penny past 6 o'clock. And good morning. Good Michael morning. And Casey here with you.
1: Good morning. So
0: one heck of a week.
1: It has been a lot. So let's just two things. One,
0: you just want to step back and take a breath.
1: I'm just going to say it. If you're autistic or you have someone in your family that's autistic, they are not autistic. They are not demonic, nor are they filled with demons.
0: Listen, don't listen to that. Just false teaching.
1: I'm just going to say that, and then I'm going to move on because I'll get mad and I'm going to keep saying stuff, and I don't want to. Also,
0: we'll cover it again in a sports report.
1: Received news yesterday.
0: So more people hear it.
1: Yes. So we received news yesterday that Mayor Tony Armour from Central City has submitted his resignation.
0: Now.
1: And that will be official once it's presented in front of the council at a special called meeting.
0: So I'm going to call out
1: this afternoon.
0: I'm going to call out a fellow media member, and that's Channel 25 and Channel 7. It is unprofessional for them to go with that news before it is actually voted and made official.
1: And before an official press release.
0: We
1: have been made aware.
0: We are the local media.
1: Yes. Well, we were aware of this.
0: We did.
1: Well before yesterday.
0: That's where I'm going to have to stop because.
1: Yes. We were aware of this earlier in the week.
0: Yes.
1: And nothing was really finalized, figured out, know for sure what was happening until yesterday. And nothing will be official until after the special called meeting today City of Central City.
0: Which is when the city will release a press release to us and to Channel 25, and they'll be able to get everything straightened out at that point because it'll be on the press release. So
1: we,
0: don't have loose lips.
1: Yeah, we will discuss it further.
0: Once we have all the facts.
1: Once we have the official press release. We have personally spoke with multiple parties who are involved.
0: Yes.
1: And, yes, we could very easily run with that information from all the varying parties that are involved.
0: We could have written something up and put it out yesterday, just like Channel 25 did. But it's not professional to do that until all of the parties have laid out all their cards and everything is made official. That's when you roll with it. So it was bad newsroom judgment.
1: But we have chose...
0: That
1: we will wait until we have an official press release from the city of Central City. Out of respect of all parties. Again, we were made aware of this earlier in the week of things that were potentially happening and that sort of stuff. We did speak with Mayor Armour yesterday, and then several other parties within the city as well.
0: We've been busy since we got back from Chicago.
1: Yes, and we feel that it is best to release the truth, whatever that may be, via the press release that we receive at some point today, whether it be prior to or following the special called meeting that will be held this afternoon.
0: Correct.
1: So nothing is out there that is incorrect. Nothing is out there that is opinion. Nothing is out there that is anything other than...
0: Editorialized.
1: Yeah, editorialized. Nothing is out there other than what the facts are that the city is providing.
0: I think really what we should do as voters is a lot less of throwing stones at people in the grand scheme of things. You may have opinions, and that's perfectly fine. It becomes an issue whenever you start running people's names through mud and stuff. So best thing to do is... When you hit your knees at night before you go to sleep, say a prayer for everybody involved.
1: Yeah, especially when none of us know.
0: We don't know
1: all the details.
0: We don't.
1: We have had several conversations. We have a great idea. But on the outside, unless you have had those conversations, unless you have the information, unless it has been presented before you, you don't have all the details. So just hold judgment and hold all the things
0: until
1: the news is official, until the information is official, until all the information is out exactly as it needs to be presented by the city of Central City and the mayor's office.
0: Because when you run with a story before it's official, you're running off of one side of the story.
1: Yes.
0: You're not running off all three sides of the story. And so that's it. And if you think kids with autism are possessed by demons, you need to really hit your knees.
1: And that has nothing to do with the city of Central City.
0: No, that doesn't.
1: But that's a whole different story. Just one of the things wilding out on Facebook today.
0: Man, it is a full day of Facebook drama.
1: Just a lot.
0: Full week.
1: It's been a lot.
0: Sometimes I wish Facebook would go bankrupt and go away.
1: I'm not a social media fan. You're not a social media fan.
0: I'm not, because it's trash.
1: Yeah.
0: It reminds me of the old City Topic forums. The old, what is it? The Topics forums that used to be on the
1: Hulu. Oh, yeah.
0: Man, those things
1: were TOPIX or something
0: like
1: that?
0: Yeah, those things were nothing but just awful. It was like COVID. Those things were nasty. All right, Star Morning Zoo keeps going on. It's 80 degrees outside. Chance of rain later today.
1: It's all the hits. 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
5: Michael here at DMP Autos on the bypass in Powderly, and been a lot of rain, maybe some dry weather coming up here pretty soon. Bottom line is this, it doesn't matter, rain or shine, great deals are happening here with Max at DMP Max.
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5: Clouds with a little sun today and scattered showers and thunderstorms will continue, gradually diminishing later today. The high will be in the mid-80s. It will start to turn less humid later today, then clearing tonight, lows in the mid-60s. Friday looks partly cloudy and pleasantly warm with highs in the low to mid-80s. From Eyewitness News, I'm meteorologist Stacy May.
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1: This is Tammy Piper with the City of Central City. 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

0: Christine McVie, Fleetwood Mac, Lineage. Got a hold on me. 6:54 now. Good morning. 80 degrees outside. Cloudy. Boy, is it windy out there. If you fly a kite, that kind of take you away.
1: Yeah, it will.
0: Good grief.
1: It is windy out there. But what we are going to be taking away, and we want to be taking away, is all the trash. This weekend, Drakesboro.
0: Yes.
1: Ashlyn's going to be joining us here in just a little bit to talk about Drakesboro Cleanup Day coming up this Saturday, 8 to 2 p.m. It's going to talk about what you can bring, what you can't bring, where the trash cans are going to be located, and all of those things. So you want to make sure you're here around 7 o'clock or so. She's going to be joining us and chatting about that.
0: Yep.
1: And then, of course, Mustang Sports Report coming up at the bottom of the hour around 7:30.
0: All right. There you go. 6:55 now. It's the Star Morning Zoo.
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6: Clouds with a little sun today and scattered showers and thunderstorms will continue, gradually diminishing later today. The high will be in the mid-80s. It will start to turn less humid later today. Then clearing tonight, lows in the mid-60s. Friday looks partly cloudy and pleasantly warm with highs in the low to mid-80s. From Eyewitness News, I'm meteorologist Stacy May.
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0: Canada's all-time favorite band there, Rush. It is the Star Morning Zoo, all the hits Starlings. But they celebrate them like we celebrate Santa Claus.
1: Yeah, but they're not the Tea Party or
0: No, they're not tragic. They're not the hip or the Tea Party.
1: But it's fine.
0: Either way, it's one of the best drummers in the world right there, though. I'll tell you that. Good morning.
1: Good morning.
0: How are you?
1: I'm wonderful. You know what, Michael?
0: What?
1: We got an exciting day coming up on Saturday.
0: You have the honors.
1: I do. I'm excited because one of my favorite people's here today because we're going to talk about what's going on in Drakesboro this weekend. Ashlyn Andrews, hello, welcome.
0: Good morning.
2: Hello, good morning.
0: I didn't know you get up this early.
2: I don't.
1: She hadn't gone to sleep yet, so she's like me, night owl, man. Like, mornings are not a functional time.
0: Mm-mm.
1: But Saturday is cleanup day in Drakesboro, so let's talk about this.
2: Yes. I've been very fortunate for Drakesboro to trust me with doing some projects for their community, and the big one that we wanted to do was a cleanup day.
1: That's awesome.
2: The people at Beachmont, Ronnie Jones and them, have really helped us get it organized, and myself and Jared Lindsay made our own little board, and with the help of Felix Martin, we were able to get it going. And Saturday will be our first big day, and we're hoping to really clean up the city.
1: This is really awesome because I think we all know if you drive through, through our county in general, there's areas that do need to be cleaned up. And I think sometimes people, we get busy, life gets in the way, you don't have a way to get it to the dump site or whatever, and stuff just ends up in the yard, on the porch, on the back porch, in the garage, and it needs to be thrown away.
0: It happens.
1: It does, and it needs to be thrown away. It needs to be cleaned up. So what items can't be brought to the drop-off locations?
2: What I know for sure we can't have is we don't want any paint and no tires.
0: Mm-hmm.
2: But other than that, if you have anything outside that's just been collecting, we have said no household garbage, but if you have a lot of it, bring it. We're not going to turn you away because we really want to get Drakesboro cleaned up. And, we've had things go on in the county. Not everybody can afford to take the garbage to the dump right now.
0: That's very true.
2: So we're hoping to help people that, don't have the time or, don't have the funds to be able to get rid of all this acquired junk that they have.
1: I think that's awesome. Mm-hmm. And so this is starting at 8 a.m.
2: Yes, it's going to be 8 till 2 or till the dumpsters are full.
1: Okay. And where are the dumpsters going to be located?
2: Well, so they're going to be right there. I think it's called John Prine Avenue, but it's actually Highway 431. And it's going to be where the old Paradise Cafe was, but it's across the street from the pantry, the Kangaroo.
1: Okay.
2: It's going to be in that adjacent parking lot, because what we're hoping to do is set it up to where you can literally drive through.
1: That's nice.
2: And we're going to have people that's going to be able to help you get your stuff out.
1: Nice.
2: So if you, can get it loaded, but you can't get it unloaded, we'll have people there and equipment to take care of business.
1: That's going to be awesome. And so basically anything but like tires and paint, that sort of stuff, you don't want to bring those. Everything else, load it up, bring it down there. And there's no charge for people to drop this off.
2: No, it's completely free.
1: That is awesome.
2: It's a free cleanup day.
0: So if you live in Central City, don't drive down there and do it.
1: Central
0: is open to Drakesboro.
2: Yes,
0: yeah,
2: it's to Drakesboro residents.
0: Drakesboro residents only. So.
1: Central City has their own coming up next week.
0: Correct.
2: Yes.
1: But this weekend is for Drakesboro residents only.
2: Mm-hmm.
1: And, this is a great opportunity. I think
0: it's awesome. Take some pride.
1: Yeah.
0: In what
1: take
0: you're doing,
1: some pride
0: your
1: in the area
0: stuff.
1: You
0: yeah.
1: live.
0: Yeah.
2: Mm-hmm.
1: So.
0: How long did it take for you to organize something like this?
2: It took us a month.
0: See?
1: It's not bad.
0: It's not bad at all.
1: And that's just somebody
0: saying.
1: Wouldn't
0: you agree anybody could do it?
2: Yes.
1: We're going to make this happen. Let's get the people in place and let's get it done. And that's what it takes collectively as a community, as Muhlenberg County, for us to get some of these projects done. And this is a huge one for Drakesboro, because I know there is a lot of people that would love to get some of their properties cleaned up.
2: Yes.
1: And don't have the means or the resources or the funds to do so. That's pretty common across Muhlenberg County, and it happens.
2: Mm-hmm.
1: So this is a way for them to dump that trash, to get it off their hands, to get it off their property, and it not cost them a penny.
2: Right, yes.
0: What's the details again on that Saturday?
2: It's 8 to 2, or the dumpster's full.
0: Mm-hmm.
2: And then we're going to have it set up so you can just drive through. You can bring trucks, trailers, whatever you have loaded down, and we're going to try to get it all gone.
0: It's going to be there at the old Paradise Cafe, which is kind of the catty corner building there at the corner by the road that takes you out to Paradise.
2: Yep.
0: Ashlyn, thank you so much for getting up this morning.
2: Thank you.
0: talking with us. That's happening Saturday in Drakesboro, open to Drakesboro residents only. We can't stress that enough. So. All right, you're there. It's the Star Morning Zoo.
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hasn't stopped raining for days. 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

0: Star Morning Zoo, all the hits, Star 107.3, 725 now, 81 degrees, cloudy, sun, kind of the menu for today. We'll have some showers and thunderstorms later on today. Some of those could be a little on the strong side. The biggest threat from those would be heavy rain, maybe some hail and high winds. As you can tell, it's very windy out there. Stay tuned. 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It's Star Morning Zoo, all the hits, Star 107.3.
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0: It's Michael here from Star 107.3. I'm at Pogue Chevrolet GMC on the bypass in Powderly. We're right across the road from Baumgars. You can't miss the place. It's a giant blue building in the middle, and I have cornered my good buddy Shane Nance here to talk about some great stuff going on here at Pogue Chevrolet GMC. What's going on?
4: Hey, Michael, good to see you again, my friend. It's always a pleasure.
0: You too.
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12: Clouds with a little sun today and scattered showers and thunderstorms will continue, gradually diminishing later today. The high will be in the mid-80s. It will start to turn less humid later today, then clearing tonight, lows in the mid-60s. Friday looks partly cloudy and pleasantly warm with highs in the low to mid-80s. From Eyewitness News, I'm meteorologist Stacy May.
13: Ladies and gentlemen, a man who needs no introduction, Mr. Mustang himself, Mark Bowers.
14: Hey, good morning, everyone.
0: Morning, sir. How are you?
14: Fantastic. Welcome to the Mustang Report. Got Michael, Casey. Casey's out in the hall. She's got a guest out there. But Michael and I are behind the mics, and we got a lot of stuff to talk about this morning.
0: Yes, sir.
14: We're mostly going to be random. Now, first, we've got some Mustang news, got a little Mustang news, got a couple announcements, camps and stuff, and but we're gonna my dear friend Jeff Knopfsinger sent me some stuff, and we're gonna talk about that among some other things, and we got some MLB scores, and anyway, right now we're gonna get right on with the Mustang Report, and the boys, Michael, are gonna be in action today. Let's see. Jack says he's on his way. He's right around the corner. He's coming. And Coach Patterson sent me the schedule for today. And so the boys are going to be at Ohio County. And this is the first game will be a 12 noon start. And they're taking on Warren East, the Raiders. And at 1 o'clock, they'll be taking on Breckenridge County. This is varsity. 1 o'clock, Breckenridge County. 2 o'clock.
0: Breckenridge with a new coach.
14: Breck's got a new coach.
0: Yep.
14: I heard that, Michael, but I forgot his name.
0: Yeah, it is It's Natalie's husband.
14: Oh, yeah, Payne.
0: Yeah, yeah.
14: Coach Payne. Bradley Payne
0: will be taking over that year.
14: He was a player there.
0: Yeah, he was. It's a homecoming for him. It's a good move for him.
14: It is. You know,
0: there was some issues with Davis County last year. We ain't got to revisit that.
14: Right.
0: But, you know, I think it's a good move for him. He's a good coach. He's a good guy.
14: Bradley's a good coach and a good guy.
0: We've spent quite a bit of time with him. He's a really nice guy.
14: Right.
0: Knows the game.
14: He does.
0: Wishing the best of luck this
14: year. He played on a state championship team.
0: He did.
14: 1995.
0: He did.
14: Sure it is.
0: That was the Patrick Critchlow team.
14: It was.
0: Yep.
14: Patrick Critchlow, Adam Mattingly, Bradley Payne.
0: Yep.
14: It's a good team. Beat South in the finals.
0: Yeah.
14: 2 points.
0: That's controversial, too.
14: It was controversial, yeah.
0: South would have went on to state and probably done some damage in state, too.
14: I think we would have. You know, that Breck beat us twice that year by about a grand total of 3 points.
0: Yeah.
14: Yeah, so
0: South had a really sharp team that year.
14: Pretty good. We were missing a point guard. I think, Michael, we were a state championship caliber team.
0: Chris Sparks had been there.
14: Everybody, Chris Sparks.
0: Yeah, Chris, my boy.
14: I believe you're right.
0: My boy had been there. That probably would have been a Final Four team in state tournament. May have won it.
14: No doubt. But we had to play our power forward at point guard.
0: Mm-hmm.
14: So Will McDonald played the
0: He had Will McDonald and Jeremy Morris and
14: Calvin Hawker.
0: Calvin Hawker, who's a doggone good player.
14: No doubt.
0: Just an absolute baller.
14: Clint Cobb.
0: He
14: could light it up.
0: That was a great team. We followed it a whole lot. We had it on the radio at the skating rink one night when I was working there.
14: Oh, yeah. Yeah.
0: So
14: that was a good team.
0: Yep.
14: Sure enough. Let's see. The JV also plays Breck at 2 o'clock. So the boys have games at 12 noon, at 1, and the JV at 2 o'clock. This is at Ohio County. So if you know where Ohio County High School is, I'm sure you do. If you're familiar with that, it's go all the way through Beaver Dam. It's right at the end of it, right at the end of Beaver Dam. So there you go. Girls now, on the other hand, I texted Coach last night, Coach Ryan Groves, and so they have no more games this summer. They're just going to have some extended practices, just working on getting better. He'll be putting them through drills and stuff, and he'll have some inter-squad games, I'm sure. Anyway, going to be working on getting better. The girls had a few games already this summer, and played well at times, he said. You know, some things they need to work on. And
0: some are their heads not completely in everything there
14: sure.
0: should be. So
14: yeah, you can't pay a whole lot of attention to summertime ball.
0: No,
14: you know, because you know, like you know, we just announced the schedule there. The games are an hour apart,
0: right?
14: And they kind of run into each other. You know, it's like mm-hmm. you know. And sometimes you don't have a full complement of players.
0: It's just different. You got kids that are playing travel baseball and stuff like that. And
14: you're trying.
0: Some kids are getting
14: too.
0: Ready for football season. Some, yeah. It's different.
14: It's more of a way to,
0: I'll be honest, for the kids that don't really play travel basketball, it's a good way for them to stay in shape and stay, you know, basketball ready.
14: It is.
0: For
14: it
0: them.
14: Is.
0: So, you know, it's because not all kids play travel basketball.
14: That's true. That's very true. Also got an announcement here. There's new dates here for the kids camp. This will be after the dead period. So the kids camp will be July 13th, 14th, and 15th. Times for each day will be 11 a.m. to 2 p.m. This is for athletes entering kindergarten through the sixth grade. Price will be $50 for the first child and $40 for additional athlete in the same household. A t-shirt will be provided, and you'll get some good instruction by the coaching staff, I'm certain, and the players. The players always pitch in and help, and they do an outstanding job.
0: Those camps are fun.
14: They are. They are. Yeah. Corbin attended those camps about every year.
0: Yeah.
14: Yeah, he always had a good time. Sure did. And so now we want to congratulate the fishing team, Mustang Fishing Team, on their purchase of their new Ranger Z521 boat. Whoop, whoop.
0: That's awesome.
14: Yeah, no doubt about it.
0: That's a big deal for them.
14: It
0: they needed that deal. Extra boat.
14: They did. They sure did. Sure glad they got it.
0: Yes.
14: Michael, I tell you what.
0: And deservingly so.
14: Anybody very deserving. Very deserving. I mean, you know, back to, what's that? How many in a row? Four? Four straight?
0: Four or five, yeah.
14: Four straight, eight total.
0: It's crazy.
14: So, yeah. Yeah.
0: They're about to go to Nationals. A couple of them are.
14: They are, right.
0: Next week or two.
14: The guys that won the. That won the championship this year. They've qualified for Nationals. Now, do you know where that's going to be held? Any idea?
0: Lake Cumberland.
14: Lake Cumberland.
0: Yeah.
14: So you know they tried they moved it on us last year.
0: Kentucky you know. Field. You know the magazine Kentucky Field.
14: Right. Yeah.
0: They did a little write up on the team as well. And
14: they did.
0: It had the boys on the cover. I thought it was a really good thing. We shared it on our Facebook page.
14: Oh yeah.
0: You know I think it's a big deal when you can turn heads like that. And people are like, well yeah, but listen. Fishing is a serious thing with some of these people. There's a lot of people make a really doggone good living off of catching fish. And so it's great to see these kids be able to go out there and compete at the highest levels and do it every year and build a legacy. And I think it's something we absolutely, if you haven't been following them, you need to follow them because they are absolutely turning heads.
14: They are. They do an outstanding job. Mm-hmm. Coach Cody Napier, fantastic.
0: What a guy.
14: He's a great guy, I tell you what.
0: Yep.
14: He's deserving of all the accolades that you can imagine. And he's top of my list, I tell you that.
0: I agree.
14: He's a great one.
0: I agree.
14: Hey, I got some we're gonna do some random things here now before we get to the MLB scores. We'll leave that for last. Jeff Nofsinger has sent me some stuff and gonna go over this. These are a couple of Kentucky guys that really made it big in professional sports. And I want to tell you a little bit about them. I'm getting down here. Here's the first one here. Did you ever hear of a guy named Jumpin' Joe Fox?
0: Maybe.
14: Played at Catawba High School down in Lyon County. And there's a picture of him right there.
0: Mm-hmm.
14: Jumpin' Joe Fox. He was, if I ain't mistaken, he was the first guy to actually shoot a jump shot. And I believe that's right.
0: That's notable.
14: Yeah. Joe Fuchs of Tiny Catawba High School led the NBA, then known as the BAA. That's the Basketball Association of America.
0: Mm-hmm.
14: That was actually the NBA resulted in the merger of two leagues. BAA was the biggest one.
0: Yeah.
14: And anyway, Joe Fuchs led the BAA in scoring for a rookie. As a rookie, he led the league in scoring for the Philadelphia Warriors in the 46-47 season. He was a two-time NBA All-Star, and he was named to the NBA 25th anniversary team in 1971.
0: Incredible.
14: How about that?
0: That's incredible.
14: A little tiny Lyon County that's the population of about 7 or 8,000.
0: Yeah.
14: Yeah, so... Yeah, and it was probably less than that then.
0: Maybe, yeah.
14: Yeah.
0: Well, yeah, because the lake wouldn't have been flooded by that point.
14: True.
0: Yeah, so,
14: it was old Catawba and old Edible.
0: Yeah.
14: You know, we say Eddyville here, but the locals call it Edible.
0: Yeah, a whole different twang down there.
14: It's a lot more southern.
0: Yeah,
14: it's sounding. Very true. Very true. Yeah, they say Mike from Pike County, and
0: they're a lot more like Delta.
14: Yeah, down in Graves County and mm-hmm. Father Fulton County down that way. Yeah, they got a little bit different twang.
0: It's like a different state.
14: Yeah, for sure. Here's another one that Mr. Knopf Singer sent me, and I really really appreciate his input. I tell you what, he's always got some good stuff for mm-hmm. me, always. But here's this. Earl B. Combs. I don't know if you've ever heard him or not. Earl Combs. Earl Combs was on the 1927 Yankees. He was part of Murderer's Row
0: mm-hmm.
14: with Babe Ruth and Lou Gehrig. He was right there, jumping Joe Dugan and all those guys. Earl B. Combs was born in Owsley County, and he would go on to play his entire professional baseball career for the New York Yankees, 1924 through 1935. And he led, listen to this, Michael, he led the 27 Yankees with 231 hits. Casey, how about that?
15: Wow.
14: Yeah. That's an old Owsley County boy. One of the poorest, if not the poorest county, as we speak, in the whole state is Owsley County. Not much industry up there. It's kind of in the foothills of the Appalachians.
0: Yeah.
14: Yeah. But, he's to your right of Babe Ruth there, Casey.
15: Nice.
14: That's him.
15: Nice.
14: Yeah. Mm-hmm. Yeah. He's a great player, Earl Combs. That's for sure. And, okay. I got this. Now, I don't know if y'all can answer this or not, but I'm going to give you a shot at it. Here's a question. Here's five teams. There's five teams that won an NCAA championship that started the season unranked. I bet you guys can get at least one of them. And when I saw that question, there was one team that jumped out to me, and it was in the middle 80s.
15: Okay.
14: And the others, they had to do a little head scratching to get those. I couldn't get them, but the answer was provided for me. I did get a couple of them, but y'all want to take a shot at that?
15: Sure, let's do it.
14: Yeah, so five teams that started the season unranked that went on to win a national championship. I'll give you a hint, the first one was in the middle 80s.
0: I don't know.
14: Villanova.
15: I would have to say Kansas is probably on there.
14: They are.
15: UConn's probably on there.
14: They are.
16: Michigan.
15: Florida's probably on there.
14: They are.
16: Florida,
15: that's
16: yeah.
15: the only three I can think yeah. of, besides Villanova, because you just
14: right.
15: told us that one.
14: Villanova, 85. Syracuse, in 87.
0: Syracuse.
14: Yep. But, wait, they didn't win. Oh, that was on the list, but Syracuse didn't win in 87, because Indiana did.
15: Yeah.
14: On that last shot by Keith Smart. Yeah, so it was only four then. Kansas won in 88. You're right. Danny and the Miracles.
15: Mm-hmm.
14: Because Oklahoma, they played Oklahoma in the finals. Oklahoma beat them twice already. In the regular season. And Oklahoma was by far the best team in the country.
15: Yeah.
14: Even though UK beat them. That was that corrupt arena.
15: Yeah, that was at corrupt
14: yeah.
15: arena.
14: yeah. Florida. The first championship Florida won in 07. They won 07 and 08 back to back. And Casey, you were right about UConn in 2014. They beat UK in the finals. So, there you go. Villanova in 85, K Kansas in 88, Florida in 2007, and UConn in 2014. So there you go. All right. Hey, I want to get this. We talked a lot about yesterday about the South Warren softball team.
0: Yes, Dustin, that's Carmelo Anthony. Whoops. Carmelo Anthony was the fifth team. His Syracuse team, Carmelo.
14: That was the Carmelo's team.
0: Yeah,
14: that
0: yeah.
14: was about
0: yeah,
14: old,
0: what a team that was.
14: About 01 or 02.
0: Yeah.
14: Long in
0: yeah,
14: there.
0: Somewhere around that. Yeah.
14: Yeah, yeah, early on.
0: That was a dangerous Syracuse team.
14: That was
0: team.
14: A good team.
0: Yep.
14: Yes, sir. Because it was so it was that Syracuse team. So whoever put that list together got that date wrong, got the year wrong.
0: Yeah.
14: Yeah, okay. All right. Talk a little bit about the South Warren team again. I got some more information on them, and I got a pretty good story here. So here we go. Looks like the only thing that might slow down the South Warren high school softball team this year are championship rings. After winning the Kentucky high school softball state title last Saturday night and finishing 45-0 for the season, the inevitable question became, when would the Lady Spartans have a team celebration? Head coach Kelly Reynolds told Line Drive's Burnett Eds on Sunday, "We do not have an exact celebration schedule yet, but I'm sure we'll have one. We are in the process of getting rings designed and all that good stuff. So I feel like the celebration will come when those arrive." So there you go. Now, going down a little bit. You know, South Warren's only been a high school for 15 years.
0: Mm-hmm.
14: And they came out of Warren Central and Greenwood mostly.
0: Mm-hmm.
14: And so it was a foreshadowing of things to come is the highlight here. We asked Coach Reynolds yesterday when she knew this team would be as good as it ultimately came. Last year, 2 years ago, at the start of the season. So when? She said the high school and junior high coach says she saw success of the 2026 team coming when they were not even high school age. She said, "I realized this team had the potential back in middle school. They are a very talented team and need the experience and time to build it and mold it into what we accomplished this year." Says, last season, at first glance, a great one was the team's final record was 34-4 last year. The first round loss in the state tournament left a sour taste in the team's mouth and a desire to go much further in 2026. Making it all the more frustrating was the fact that the team had made the state playoffs in 2022 and 2024, but it exited in the semifinals and was one and done last year. So she said last season, 2025, was definitely a shortfall for us, and we knew coming into this season, we needed to figure it out. And we did just that. We put in countless hours of training, both physically and mentally, and to get us where we needed to be, learning how to bond as a team and put it all together on and off the field. And it says here, what a crop of seniors. But I want to read you the Division I signees that's on this team. Michael, there's five of them. There's five D1 signees on this team. McLean Hudson. Lane Hudson, I believe she was the MVP of the state tournament. McLean Hudson has signed with Florida State University. So she's going to play in the ACC, which is a great softball league.
15: Yeah, it is.
14: Yeah. Layla Ogden is going. She's going to stay local. She's going to Western, which is Division I. So there you go. Kenley Russell, she's going to Oklahoma State, which is a power in softball. Parker Willoughby is going to Ohio State, and Hadley Borders going to Missouri. So she's going to play in the SEC.
15: Wow.
14: Yeah. So I'll tell you what, that's pretty tough right there. Says two of the core outfielders, McLean Hudson and two of the core outfielder McLean Hudson and pitcher Layla Ogden have been on the roller coaster ride of progression since playing varsity softball in the seventh grade. Hudson, who is a Florida State signee and repeated this year as Kentucky's representative for the 2026 Gatorade State Player of the Year. Batted 410 and showed promise that would ultimately lead her to having a silly good season this spring. A definite candidate for the 2026 Line Drive Softball Player of the Year. She led the entire Bluegrass State in batting average this year. Listen to this, Casey. 735 is what she hit.
15: Wow.
14: That is just absolutely insane.
15: That is insane.
14: Insane. 735 she hit. She had 100 hits. She had 28 homers, 110 runs batted in. Crazy. 110
15: runs?
14: 45 games. 45 games.
15: That's not human.
14: That's crazy. Unbelievable. Never heard anything like that. Her slugging percentage, Casey, was 1610. 1.610. That's her slugging percentage. And she was
15: Is
14: second.
15: She human?
14: Crazy. She's a machine, man.
15: That's insane.
14: You should see this girl. I tell you what. She is, you know, she is built. I mean, this girl is strong, buddy. She looks like the Rock of Gibraltar. I mean, she is solid. And but she was second in the state in RBIs with 79. 79 RBIs in 45 games, Jack. How about that?
16: Impressive.
14: Crazy. Ogden, that's the other girl's name. What was her first name? Layla. Layla Ogden. Layla Ogden, who would play collegiate in-state at Western Kentucky University, was named as the Kentucky 3A Player of the Year over the weekend. She emerged into a two-way threat who went undefeated as a pitcher, 18-0 with 109 strikeouts and 72 and two-third innings. That's insane. And her ERA was 0.77. And look at this girl, Casey.
15: Man,
14: wow.
15: She is a hoss.
14: She is. No doubt about it. As Billy Steele would say over the microphone at the band show, she's a hoss cat.
15: That's one when you look at it, you're like, that is a softball player.
14: That's a softball player.
0: 2026, that may not fly. I don't know if you can look at that. Maybe. I don't think that would
14: look
0: really
14: her,
0: be
14: Michael. Look at yeah. her. Yeah.
15: That is one when you look at
16: she's
15: you go,
16: solid.
15: You're like,
16: solid.
15: She is a softball
14: she's
15: player.
14: Solid. She's a softball
15: player. You know what
14: she's
15: I'm saying? Like you can tell player. Like certain athletes, like hockey players, you can tell they're a hockey player.
14: Right. You can.
15: I feel like basketball players, you can tell they're a basketball player.
14: Yeah,
15: you know what
14: normally,
15: I mean?
14: Yeah.
16: Gymnast, it's the same way.
15: Same way, you can tell.
14: You're right, Jack.
16: You know,
14: you're
16: that's,
15: right. She's impressive, though. I mean, she has got the...
16: Gymnasts have legs that you think can kick through a door.
14: For sure. But all those stats aside, listen to this. What the bottom line is always is wins and losses.
15: Ogden, that's all that matters
14: that's
15: at
14: all
15: the end
14: that matters,
15: of the day.
14: At the end of the day. Ogden finished her amazing six-year varsity career with a 75-3 record. I guarantee you she lost all those before she got to be a sophomore.
15: 100%.
14: Guaranteed.
15: 100%.
14: 100%. Says going back to her seventh grade year, she produced a eyebrow-raising 75-3 career record, a .962 winning percentage, while limiting opposing batters to just a 170 average against her. Her hitting numbers weren't too shabby either. She compiled a .492 average this year with 14 homers and 67 runs batted in the team's 45 games. So the other girl, Parker Willoughby, in the bottom of the eighth, playoff nail-biter against Madison Central, South Warren trailed by a run. Parker Willoughby led off the inning with a double. Then Layla delivered the hit of the year. She smacked a home run over the left field wall to send her team to the semis. And, of course, there's a video there. Also, Kenley Russell was an infielder signed with Oklahoma State, and she's shined as a defensive star but got it done offensively, too. She batted .475 with a .561 on-base percentage. So more than half the time that she came to the plate, she's going to get on base. 57 hits, 57 RBIs. In the field, she made one error. Listen to this. One error in 298 chances for a .997 fielding percentage while recording 7 assists. So there you go. Parker Willoughby, Haley Borders, Kaylee Wilson. Just a fantastic team there, man. I tell you what. Would have been... so much fun to get to see those kids play.
16: Mm-hmm.
14: You know, their parents and all the fans at South Warren, man, I tell you what, they were treated to history.
0: Mm-hmm.
14: I mean, that's history.
0: Without question.
14: No doubt about
0: it. Without question. That may, I mean, it may be done again, but it may not be done in our lifetimes. Again.
14: Yeah, for sure. No doubt about it.
16: You know, something I think we forgot yesterday, because being off Monday and Tuesday,
14: mm-hmm.
16: and this is for a reference for some of our older people.
14: Yeah.
16: Barbara Billingsley can speak jive. It was the Knicks in five.
14: Is that the Knicks in five?
15: Yep.
16: First time the Knicks have won since they were an ABA team.
14: Now the Knicks weren't an ABA team.
0: They weren't ABA. Mm-hmm.
14: No, it was the Nets.
16: Was it the Nets?
0: It was the Nets.
14: Yeah,
16: okay,
0: Nets.
16: I was thinking it was the Nets.
14: Nets came in 76.
0: Yeah.
14: When the NBA and ABA merged. Yeah. Yeah, the Knicks go back. They go way back. Actually, they were one of the first franchises in NBA history back in the 40s.
0: Yeah.
14: 47.
16: Yeah, I was thinking.
14: 46, 47.
16: It's Nets. I was thinking Knicks were the ABA team.
14: Yeah.
16: Nets were the
14: Nets,
16: NBA team.
14: The Nets actually started out in New York and out on Long Island.
16: Yeah.
14: And then they moved across the river to, down on the other end of the Long Island to Brooklyn.
0: It's like the Bears. They started out in Chicago, and then they ended up in...
14: Moved to New Jersey for a while, too.
0: In a dump.
14: Yeah.
0: Literally. Like, in a toxic dump.
15: Yeah.
14: In a toxic dump, right.
0: Hey, whatever.
16: The land's cheap.
15: There was actually a Facebook thing that I saw the other day. It was a yearbook. And some kid back in 2020, you know how seniors in some of the yearbooks, it has like their name and then their accomplishments or their name and a senior quote.
0: I would have said Michael Davis managed to graduate.
15: Yes. Well, his had his name, and like the one ahead of him was like all of their accomplishments that they had done. The one below him with him was all their accomplishments. His this was in 2020 now. His said Nixon 6, 2026.
0: Yeah.
14: Really?
15: So, I mean, what? Obviously it was a little more than, it was less than six, but he called it in 2020. He called it.
14: Is
15: in
14: that
15: his
14: right?
15: senior quote. I wish I could find the post. If I find the post again, I'll show you. But it literally said Nixon 6, 2026.
14: Nixon 6.
15: And I was
14: cool.
15: like,
14: that is cool.
15: They're like, he called it.
14: But you know, all those Knick players from back in my childhood, like Willis Reed and Walt Frazier and Earl the Pearl Monroe and Dave DeBuscher and Phil Jackson, for heaven's sakes, the coach. You know, Phil Jackson was a Knick, and Bill Bradley, the senator, you know. That's a great team, man. Some great Knick teams back in the late 60s and early 70s. But
0: the 80s came in the 90s, and boy, John Starks, Patrick Ewing.
14: Yeah, some good teams there.
0: Good grief.
14: Just barely missed.
0: Had Jordan not been playing, they would have won.
14: I think you're right.
16: If they wouldn't have to go up against Reggie Miller, they might have won.
14: Yeah, yeah. Reggie.
0: Are you putting Reggie Miller on the same pedestal as Michael Jordan? If so, you can walk right back out of this building, because the two.
16: I'm not putting him on that.
0: There's no comparison.
16: I'm not putting him up that high. Reggie Miller was a great player.
0: He was a great player, but he wasn't Michael Jordan.
16: He wasn't Michael Jordan.
0: At all.
14: Yeah, true.
0: But he could shoot a three.
14: He could shoot that three. That's for sure.
16: He could shoot a three.
0: That was a legendary game. That was against the Knicks that he came for. He
16: eight
0: brought,
16: points in 6 seconds.
0: Yeah, it was just
14: eight
0: nuts.
14: Points in 6 seconds. That
0: absolute
14: insane,
0: nuts.
14: Man.
0: Looked over at Spike Lee and went,
16: double choke.
14: Yeah, give that double choke sign.
0: Yeah, I'll never forget that game.
14: Tell you what, man, you get the double choke sign. I'm telling you. That
0: was a Patrick Ewing
14: that's
0: team.
14: As bad as it gets. Yeah.
0: That was a nut. I mean,
16: that was Jackson.
0: That was nuts.
14: No doubt.
16: It was Jackson and Reggie at guards, wasn't it?
0: Yeah, it was. It was. You didn't
14: Jackson.
0: Have to be an Indiana fan to
14: Mark
0: appreciate

0: later.
1: It has to be. Yeah.
2: Oh, yeah. That's on a reel, man. That's on a highlight reel. That thing plays. It's like the Leitner shot, you know.
0: But I had to throw in that Barbara Billingsley thing.
1: Excuse me, stewardess. I speak jive.
0: And don't call me Shirley.
1: That is. Don't what's a hospital? It's a building with a lot of beds, but that doesn't matter right now.
3: That's not important right now.
1: That's not important right now. That is I'm going to go home and watch it. That is the funniest movie ever made, and if it was made today, oh my gosh.
0: It wouldn't make it to the screen today.
3: No, not at all.
0: It'd be X-rated or something. I mean, with the co-pilot.
1: Co-pilot scene. Yes. Yeah.
3: I'm a big
1: smoking cigarettes.
3: I'll tell you what, I'm a big not to get off on a completely different subject. I'm a huge Dracula Dead and Loving It fan. Nope,
1: Tim Curry. Yeah.
3: That was Mel Brooks and all that. Yeah. Dracula Dead and Loving It, and it is. If you've never seen it, don't watch it with the kids. But it's funny. It's a good one.
2: Don't watch it with the kids.
3: Watch it with the kids, but it's funny.
1: Let me tell you something. If you are a parent right now, you need to culturize your children and make them watch Airplane.
0: Yes.
2: Yeah. Yeah.
1: Definitely. The jet, the 707's flying through there, and you hear props through there. The whole thing is just slapstick.
2: No doubt. Hey, we got a little time.
3: WMTA Central City.
2: Now we got time.
0: Now we got time, Casey. Way to go.
3: You're welcome. I just happened to look at the clock.
1: How did that happen?
0: I missed it.
1: She never does that.
3: I looked at the clock, and I was like, oh, I see
2: eight straight up to
3: down. See what it
0: says. That's something I do.
2: Here's this.
3: You can't see the screen right now either, so.
0: My phone wasn't in my hand.
2: If I can get this. Come on now. Don't jump on me.
1: Oh, man.
2: Come on now.
1: It's that time of the morning where I start stretching. Sorry.
2: I had this, guys, but I don't know if it's going to work or not.
0: I've got a list of phone numbers for us here in a little bit.
1: Phone numbers. We're not going to put them out on the air.
0: Oh, yeah, they're great phone numbers.
2: This graphic is really small, but this is realigning the power conferences and a group of five conferences based on geography.
3: Okay.
2: Okay, we're going to realign the conferences based on geography.
3: Which
0: Washington
3: makes
0: and Oregon's going to
2: makes
0: go.
2: Sense.
1: That's kind of the reason behind
0: the Big Ten.
2: Now, there's one in the ACC and one in the SEC that I disagree somewhat with. Now here is I can't get this thing to, it's just jumping on me when I click it to where I can spread it out, where I can, you know, where I can see it better. I hope to be able to see this enough to read it. The ACC would realign like this: Boston College, Connecticut, Duke, Louisville, Maryland, NC State, North Carolina. I can't see that other one. Rutgers, Pittsburgh, Virginia Tech, West Virginia, and Virginia. No, Wake Forest. Wake Forest. Yeah. So what I would do? Louisville has to go to the SEC.
1: I think Louisville probably belongs in the SEC.
3: I'd
1: get crucified at the stake. I burned at the stake for saying that, but I don't think they belong in the SEC. I think they should be an SEC team. But
0: geographically,
3: it makes more sense.
1: So fun.
0: I don't understand why Rutgers, Oregon, and Washington's in the Big Ten.
2: Yeah, me either.
0: Literally, that's coast to coast. It doesn't need to be that way.
2: This graphic has revived the Pac-12. If my eyesight will allow me, we'll go over that in just a minute. But the Big 12 would line up like this: Arkansas, Baylor, Houston, Kansas, Kansas State, LSU. LSU moves out of the SEC into the Big 12. Missouri, Oklahoma, Oklahoma State, SMU.
1: I'm fine with that. They dragged the rest of the SEC down, so sure. I'm fine with that.
2: SMU, TCU, Texas, Texas A&M, and Texas Tech would all be in the Big 12.
1: Yeah, I don't think any of the Texas teams ought to be in Southeastern Conference. That's not the Southeast. Like, I don't consider that. When you go to Texas, that is not the South. That is Texas.
2: Yeah. It's Texas. It's kind of
1: that's not the South.
2: It's a nation of its own, basically. Yeah.
0: Well, you know, it was.
2: It was.
1: You see all these influencers on there from Texas calling themselves Southern girls and Southern guys. It's like, no, you're not. No, you're not. You're not that.
2: They have a Texas twang to their speech. They're not like the
0: Southern.
1: Well, it's always been standoffish with Texas.
2: Georgia, Alabama.
1: Like they have their own country music. They have their own.
3: Texas.
2: Yeah, Texas, you know, is Texas.

0: Texas.
1: You know
2: a southern drawl.
3: Right.
4: Yeah. And it's not Texas.
2: You
3: know, Kentucky's kind of like that. But we have different dialects and different...
0: You do. Depends on where you're at.
3: Depends on where you are. Northern Kentucky sounds like Ohio. Sounds like, you know, you across the river.
0: Eastern Kentucky is Appalachia.
3: Totally different. Appalachian accents.
0: Yep.
3: Far western Kentucky sounds a lot like eastern Kentucky.
0: Yeah.
3: With more of a...
4: It's more of a southern draw.
0: Yeah. And then you kind of have that Midwest sound from some folks.
3: Midwest sound along the river.
4: You can get it here.
3: Along the river. Yeah. So
4: it's a little bit, yeah. I don't know. Then you go to Tennessee and they call it Lafayette. And it's like you
3: call it Lafayette.
0: It's Lafayette there.
4: No, it's not.
2: Well, you know, it's just like you got Bremen and Bremen. You've got Caddis and Cadiz.
3: Yeah.
2: You got Davies and Davis.
4: Even if it's spelled
3: Davis,
4: wrong.
3: Davis County is spelled D-A-V-I-E-S-S here. Mm-hmm. That was a misprint. The guy that Davis County was named after, he was a soldier. Maybe in the Revolution, Revolutionary War, maybe. Possibly. I might be getting that wrong. Anyway, his name was misspelled, and it's supposed to be Davis, like D-A-V-I-S.
4: Mm-hmm. Yeah. Shouldn't they all be that way?
3: So yeah, that's how that's.
0: I
3: mean, that's
0: I know
3: how
0: when we first started, when I first met Michael, and he took me to Owensboro for the first time. This was many moons
4: ago.
0: What
4: a culture shock that was.
0: Yeah, and I was like, he said Davis County, and I was like, you mean Davies County? And he's like, I'm from here. I'm pretty sure it's Davis County.
4: I was born here, woman.
2: Case now would do the same thing with Donna.
0: Yeah, I was like,
4: Indiana, it's Davies.
0: I was like, I'm pretty sure it's spelled Davies, Michael. And he was like, it's Davis.
4: I'm like,
0: and
4: listen here, woman.
0: Okay, if you say so, but.
2: Well, it's
0: all
2: right. First time I drove through McLean County, I was like, McLean? And I was like, no, it's McLean.
3: It's McLean.
2: It's got one C. How's it McLean? That's how it's pronounced. I'm like, it says McLean.
3: McLean. Yeah, that's how it's spelled.
2: Or McLean. Yeah.
3: McLean.
2: McLean.
4: Yeah.
0: I mean, Michael went through the same thing with me and Lafayette and Lafayette. So
3: right.
0: It's I'm like, after it's Lafayette.
4: No, it's not.
0: No, it's not. Yes, it is.
2: I'm here.
4: But I mean, in the same sense, it should be Versailles, not Versailles.
0: True story.
3: True.
4: So we mispronounced that, too.
3: Yeah. McLean is named after Alvin McLean, who's a Muhlenberger.
4: Yeah, actually. He was a Muhlenberger. Well, McLean County used to be part of Muhlenberg County.
3: Part of Muhlenberg, was McLean.
4: The southern half of it, at least.
3: Up to the river.
4: Yeah.
3: Yeah. So there you go. Here's the Big Ten. The Big Ten, Jack, would read a line like this. Cincinnati, for heaven's sakes. Illinois, your Indiana Hoosiers. Iowa, Iowa State. Michigan State. Minnesota. Nebraska. Northwestern. Ohio State. Penn State. Purdue. And Wisconsin.
4: How do you not put the Dakotas in there? If you got Nebraska. In Minnesota, how do you not put the Dakotas in there?
3: I don't know.
4: The Fighting Sioux.
2: Well, the Dakotas, they go to the newly formed Pacific West.
3: Pacific West?
0: Yeah.
2: Pacific West Conference.
4: The newly formed Canadian
2: Oregon
4: League.
2: And there's UCLA. And
4: boy, in hockey, those guys would smoke all those Big Ten teams, wouldn't they, Casey? Fight
0: Absolutely.
4: Sioux, buddy.
3: No doubt.
4: Let's go. North Dakota.
0: Let's go, Sioux.
4: Yeah. Let's go, Sioux.
3: Here's the...
2: That could be a song.
4: Maybe it is.
3: Here's the Pac-12. How it would realign. Now, the Pac-12 is defunct. There's nobody in the Pac-12.
4: Which is a crime.
3: Yeah, it is. As Bill Walton would say, the Conference of Champions.
4: Thought and paid for.
3: Really, I mean, yeah. They are the Conference of Champions. They have more national championships come out of the Big 12 in all sports across the board than any other conference.
4: Well, the checks didn't bounce.
3: True. I agree with you.
4: Just saying, UCLA, I'm looking at you.
3: Yeah, here's the Pac-12 how it would revive. Arizona State, Boise State, BYU, California, that's Cal Berkeley, Colorado, Oregon State, Southern Cal, Stanford, UCLA, Utah, Washington, and Washington State. Wazoo. So
4: what about Gonzaga? Still in
3: Gonzaga, not in. Probably they're gonna stay in the Big West, probably. Yeah, I'm guessing. I'm guessing. But Gonzaga would be a great fit for the Pac-12, though.
4: Yeah, they would.
3: Of course, they don't have football. They don't have football. So
4: that's all right.
3: Yeah. SEC would line up like this. Alabama, Auburn, Clemson.
4: Well, Clemson used to be SEC, didn't they?
3: No.
4: Why did I think they did? Georgia Tech,
3: and mm-hmm. believe it or not, Swanee.
4: Yes.
3: Swanee, the University of the South, it is now, was in the SEC.
4: Yep.
3: Yeah, originally. But it didn't stay but a couple of years.
4: My bad.
3: Yeah.
2: You're forgiven.
3: There you go. We forgive you, Michael. Let's see. Clemson, now, for me, I would swap Clemson and Louisville. I'd leave Clemson in the ACC and put Louisville in the SEC.
4: I would agree.
2: Yeah. That should work.
3: Yeah. That's just me. But so Alabama, Auburn, Clemson, Florida, Florida State, Georgia, Georgia Tech, who, like we said, former member of the SEC back through 1964, by the way. Gah Tech. Kentucky, Miami. Miami leaves the ACC to the SEC. Which really makes sense. You know, Florida, Florida State.
4: Florida's not the South. And Florida's Florida. It's like Texas.
3: Yeah, true, true. There's a lot of Northerners, you know, a lot of Yankees in Florida. Yeah. My uncle lived there for like...
4: There's a lot of something in Florida, that's for
3: 55 years, and he would fuss every time...
4: I don't know if it's Yankees or what.
3: Every time he would come home, he would fuss about them New Yorkers.
4: Like the group, the damn Yankees?
3: Yeah. That's about what he would call them, too.
4: Yeah.
3: See, Miami, Mississippi State, Ole Miss, South Carolina, Tennessee, and Vanderbilt. That's your SEC.
4: No LSU?
3: No, LSU has moved to the Big 12. Yeah.
4: Moving to a conference where GPAs don't matter.
0: Look, why don't we literally just put a map, draw some lines, and go, if you fall in this area, this is where you go.
4: Because that's how they do area code, Casey.
0: That would make too much sense.
3: You're right, Casey.
2: What they need to do, okay, it's like you have a major hub for postal service, and then you have other hubs. Like
4: Speaking of which,
2: it goes to Indianapolis and it goes to Evansville.
4: How do we get something in the mail from May 29th yesterday? We got to talk about that off air. Casey
2: somebody
4: got a picture.
2: Diligent.
0: I've got pictures for you.
4: We've got pictures.
2: Somebody was diligent to make sure you got that.
4: Yeah. Well, we appreciate it. Because it was moolah.
3: All right. Now we're going to move on. We're going to move on to... we may revisit this later on. But maybe the next
4: few weeks. How about Louisville fans? What do y'all think? Y'all think you could hang in the SEC? Y'all want that? Y'all want some of that?
2: We'll do a poll.
4: You want some of that? Jeff Knopfsinger, I know you're listening. Tell me, do you want that or not?
3: Jeff, listen. I guarantee you he wants it.
4: Do you want it? What about football? Do you really want that? Because that's what all these conferences are based off of. Let's be honest. It's football.
3: It's football, yeah.
4: But basketball, because that's the moneymaker at a school.
3: Yeah. Oh, yeah, for sure.
4: You know, so do you want Louisville traveling to Georgia, Alabama?
3: Jeff is he's sticking his chest out. He says, bring it.
4: Okay.
3: Bring it. That's what he says.
4: Been beating up on those pathetic ACC football teams.
2: I think Kentucky schools, Indiana, Ohio, Illinois, Michigan, Wisconsin, I think you got plenty of schools right there for Big Ten.
3: Mm-hmm. Yeah. Yep.
2: And I think it'd be a good conference.
3: For me.
4: Yeah. What about Northwestern now? Northwestern's D1. It's a big school.
3: Oh, Jeff, he's put the gloves on.
4: I bet.
3: He's put the gloves on, Michael.
4: Oh. Bless his heart.
3: Here he is. He says, bring it, of course. Then he says... SEC stands for either sure easy conference or sorry excuse for a conference.
4: Uh-huh. I thought the ACC was for smart schools.
3: For smart schools? Well, Duke. Let's see. They got a couple of smart schools. Duke.
4: They got a couple, yeah. Duke Louisville's a good school. Yeah. It's a really good school. If you're going to be a doctor, you know, all that kind of stuff.
3: Yeah.
4: A dentist, they're good dental school. That's really, it's a really good school.
3: Oh, yeah.
4: But at the end of the day, you walk outside that school, guess where you're at? You're in Louisville. I'm picking on you, Jeff. You know that.
2: At least IU, you walk out, you got beautiful country.
3: Right.
4: No, you got construction on the road every 5 miles where you got to slow down from 65 to 40.
2: That's because we've got Larry, Daryl, and Daryl in
4: Listen,
2: the orange.
4: Listen, if I have to wake up and I'm in Indiana, if I have to wake up and I'm in Indiana, kill me now.
2: You might move there, Michael. Find out how cheap it is. Find out how cheap it is to live there.
3: All right, let's get to MLB. We get some scores here. That's funny, man. Here we go. Mets. Man, Mets made it hard on the Reds, man. 9-1 in favor of the Metsies. Okay, Jeff, he's... I got to get this. ACC, America's Champions Conference, ACC.
4: Duke's the only one winning them.
3: Oh, man. Mets 9, Reds 1. The Fish beat the Phils 12-4. Royals over the Nationals 6-2. Giants 7 and the Braves 2. Giants won the doubleheader
4: yesterday.
3: Starting
4: pitching is terrible.
3: That ain't crazy.
4: Apparently, you know.
3: I don't know what's happened to the Braves now.
4: That'd be in the Braves. They're about to be in the Braves. Let's go, boys.
3: Maybe they'll get a turnaround. Let's hope.
4: Here we go.
3: Astros doubled the Tigers 4-2. Padres 6 and the Cardinals 1. Dodgers.
1: Cheating Astros won?
3: Them cheating Astros won. Yeah, they won.
2: I can't believe that.
3: Yeah, I tell you. It just makes me sick. Dodgers 5 and the Rays 4. Snakes beat the Halos 8-1. Blue Jays 3 and the Red Sox nothing. Ah, this hurts like a toothache. Yankees 10 and the Sox 5. Mm. Yeah. By the way, my man, Colson Montgomery, hit two home runs and drove in 4. And
4: way to be the Chicago White Sox, dude.
3: Yeah. I want to thank my dear friend Ryan Groves, girls basketball coach at Muhlenberg County High School. He brought me a present that I will cherish for the rest of my life. I'll never forget him for this. Never, never, never. He gave me an autographed ball with Colson Montgomery's autograph.
0: That's so cool.
2: That's cool.
3: Cool. My favorite player.
4: What a stand-up guy that Ryan Groves is, you know?
3: He's the best.
0: We'll keep him.
4: What a stand-up guy.
3: Absolutely keep him.
4: Salt of the earth.
3: No doubt about it. Brewers 9, Guardians 4. Way to go, Brew Crew. They held off the Guardians. Sox are still in first place, by the way. Cubs 8, Rockies 6. The Buccos clear the deck. Cannonball's coming. The Buccos 12 and the A's 4. Orioles beat the Mariners 5-3. And we'll get the standings. And hopefully we can get the standings. Where'd the standings go? There they are. In the AL East, Yankees 45-27. They won 8 of their last 10, and they're hard to beat at home, 21-12 at home.
4: I'm telling you now, when them umpires look up and they see them Yanks down, they're like, boys, we got to fix this. We can't let Major League Baseball's number one team be down.
3: See them pinstripes.
4: At Yankee Stadium.
3: Rays 3.5 off the pace. Jays are 10 games out. And Orioles 11.5, Red Sox 15.5 games out of first place. In the AL Central, it's the White Sox 38-34, 5-5 in their last 10. Sox are not great on the road. On the road, they're 14-22, and they visit Detroit over the weekend. And
4: they should be great there, though.
3: Yeah, they should be okay. Should be. I would like to split. I think it's a 4-game series. I think it starts. No. It's a 3-game series. So. It'd be nice to take 2 out of 3.
2: In sports, if a Chicago team is playing a Detroit team, do they take a ferry or do they drive or do they fly?
4: Well, they fly.
3: Just I-90. They right fly. Across, yeah.
4: I wouldn't do I-90.
3: Yeah.
4: Have you done I-90?
2: I have.
4: I'm telling you, I want to jerk people out of the cars.
2: I'd get on a ferry and not
4: like I want to pull up next to them and jerk them through the window.
2: Yeah.
4: Beat the living daylight. No, I wouldn't do I-90. I'd fly. Yeah. I mean, we were at O'Hare the other day. There was a baseball charter that flew over us, a Delta 757.
3: I would bet they fly right across the lake there, probably. Yeah, more than likely.
2: I'd put them on a boat.
3: Yeah.
2: Go that way.
4: I'm on a boat.
2: Go that way.
4: I'm not going to sing the song.
2: Practice on the deck.
4: take a ferry across? There are no ferries across the lake there.
3: I don't think so. Yeah. I never heard of one.
4: That's where all the mob hid the bodies is out in that lake.
3: Yeah, probably so.
4: You know, whenever Al Capone was coming through Lake Malone area. That's what the legend is. He came through here to go to Nashville and place his point south. That's what the legend is. I'm just saying. Don't shoot the carrier pigeon.
2: He did party at French Lick, Indiana.
4: He did. Well,
3: he did.
4: Yeah, he did.
2: That's a fact.
4: He did.
2: That's
4: a fact.
2: He partied at French Lick.
3: That's a fact. Yeah. Yeah.
2: Yeah.
3: Al Capone.
2: Basin's right. What's it called?
3: West Baden.
2: West
4: Baden, yeah.
2: Baden Springs.
3: West Baden Springs, right. That's right.
2: That's the place to be.
4: You run aground in the middle of that lake and all the bodies that are buried underneath it.
3: Anyway, the Sox and the Guardians basically in a flat-footed tie. The White Sox have a 1 percentage point lead. They're 5-5 in their last 10. Guardians have fell on hard times. They're 3-7 in their last 10.
4: That's like the Braves, 6-5.
3: Yeah.
4: The last.
3: Yeah. 6-5. That's unbrave like.
4: Yeah, no, it's not. You know. No, it's not. Them winning as much as they have is unbrave like.
3: Well, I'll tell you what. They played very well all
2: depends
3: year,
2: on,
3: man.
2: Depends on the era.
3: Yeah. No, yeah, it depends on the era, true. Back in the rotten, there was a song called "I Was a Brave Fan Back in the Rotten Years." That's a
4: which
3: line.
4: One?
3: That's a line in the song.
4: Which one?
3: Twins are 4.5 off the pace. Tigers 9, and the Royals 9.5 games out of first place. In the West, it's the Mariners 38-37, 1 game over .500. Mariners were playing pretty well until they weren't. They're 4-6 in their last 10. A's 1.5 off the pace. Rangers 2. Astros, those cheaters, are 3.5 games out, and the Halos bringing up the rear, games out of first place. Now let's go to the National League. In the East, it's the Braves, 46-27. They're 4-6 in their last 10. When they get home, Michael, they play pretty well, except for the last two games, last three games, actually. They lost all three to the Giants.
4: Which is inexcusable, in my opinion.
3: True. Well, the Giants are awful, man.
4: You should be beating the brakes off those guys.
3: But the Braves are 22-13 at home. But when they hit the road, they're even better, 24-14.
4: Well, it comes down, and you hear this in every sport, you got to win the games you should win.
3: True.
4: You know, and you got to do it this time of the season.
3: Yeah, and you got to play close to .500 against the really good teams.
4: Correct.
3: And you got to beat all the teams majority of the times that's below you, for sure. Yeah. So, Phillies are 6.5 games out of first. Phillies are playing fairly well. Nationals, too. They're 39-36, 8 games off the pace. Phillies are 6.5, by the way. The Fish are 10, and the Mets bringing up the rear at 13.5 games out of first place. Mets need to clean house, man, because they spent a whole bunch of money for 33-41 record.
4: Yeah. Boy, oh boy.
3: No doubt.
4: Sounds familiar. Why are you going to live in New York City and be a Mets fan? Why can't you be a Yankees fan?
3: I tell you, it's about split.
0: I never thought I would hear you say that, Michael.
4: No, I mean, seriously, that's New York's team.
3: Yeah.
4: Like, why are you going to be a Nets fan? Why can't you be a Knicks fan?
3: Right.
4: Why you want to be a Devils fan when you can be a Rangers fan?
3: There you go. Yeah. I would agree. I'd be a Rangers fan if I was a New Yorker.
0: Yeah.
4: New York, the Mets are a Long Island team.
3: Yeah.
4: That's a different. If you've ever been to New York City,
2: I have.
4: That's a different city. When you cross over from Manhattan, that's a different place.
3: Totally different.
0: Queens, and the people from there are different.
4: Queens and all that place, it's different, man. It's not New York. It's not the same New York City that Times Square is in.
3: Or
4: the Bronx.
3: I hear Staten Island's even different, more
4: Staten
3: different.
4: Staten Island might as well be Greenville or
0: Central
4: City.
0: We have friends from Staten Island, and we have friends from Long Island.
4: Yeah.
0: It's different places.
4: I'll tell you, man, we don't conversate with those people across the Hudson.
2: Yeah.
3: Mm-hmm.
4: They're their own people. We do our thing here.
3: And then there's Jersey. Jersey City, the river there.
4: Yeah, and then that's a whole different area.
3: Oh, yeah. Yeah.
4: I guess that's why. I guess if you grew up on Staten Island, or on Staten Island, on Long Island, you're a Mets fan.
3: Yeah, I guess so.
4: Yeah, all right.
3: Yeah. They say there's maybe, if you count all of New York City, there's maybe more Mets fans than there are Yankee fans, which is hard to believe.
4: I think that is sacrilegious, what you just said. Yeah. They will get you good for that one up there.
3: I've seen.
4: They'd be glad you're in Central City.
3: For sure. I've seen a couple of surveys that I don't know how accurate these surveys are that say that the New York's team is the Mets. I don't know. I would find that hard to believe because New Yorkers like to win, and the Yankees have won more than anybody.
4: I was going to say, and the Mets don't win. So
3: yeah, and the Mets, not very often. Yeah, you know.
4: Listen, if I was in New York again, I'd go to a Yanks game for sure.
3: Oh,
4: I'd take 100%. I wouldn't even think about it.
3: That's a tough ticket too, man.
2: I don't know why they, you know, continue to call the Cowboys America's team when They don't beat anybody.
4: Now, you better watch it now. He's true. A Cowboys fan.
3: I'm a Cowboys fan, but yeah.
2: But they don't beat anybody.
3: True. That's true. Yeah. I, you know.
2: I mean.
3: I swallowed that pill.
4: That's where you want to be if a tornado touches down is AT&T Stadium. There hadn't been a touchdown in there for years.
3: True.

0: got to give you a ding on that, man.
1: Come on, Dak. Dak Prescott.
0: All right. Let's see. Let's go to the National League Central, the Brewers. Brewers are, I tell you what, they're on their high horse, man. 7-3 in their last 10, playing very well. 45-26, 5.5 over the Cardinals.
1: Overrated.
0: Eight games better than the Cubs, 9 over the Pirates. Pirates are right above water, 38-37. And that's don't usually happen at this time of the year. In the middle of June, the Pirates are usually, you know, way under 500. And the Reds bringing up the rear at 11 games off the pace, 4-6 in their last 10. I'm kind of worried about the Reds here. They're kind of on life support.
2: about it.
1: When are they not?
0: National League West, Dodgers, 48-27. Got a 9-game lead over the Padres. The Dodgers are 6-4 in their last 10. Padres, 9 games off the pace. The Snakes are 9.5. Giants, 16.5 games out of first place. And the Rockies bringing up the rear, the worst team in all of baseball, 48-27.
3: You know, to me, the Reds' downfall was when the league forced Marge Schott to sell.
1: I was just about to say, it was whenever Marge Schott stopped smoking squares. When she put the squares down. No, she never put the squares down.
3: No, I mean, when she was forced to sell, all of a sudden, you started seeing things go down.
1: Bob and Tom's impression of Marge Schott is one of those things that was like ingrained in my brain growing up listening to. It was some of the funniest.
3: Yep.
1: Like run off the edge of the road kind of funny. It was absolute hilarious.
0: I bet that is hilarious, man.
1: Their impression of Marge Schott is absolutely timeless. If you need to go YouTube that because it is worth listening to.
3: And the reality of it is, you know, the entire time Bob was sitting there smoking one Marlboro after another.
1: I bet he was. They had to get their voices away. Well, listen, it is one of the funniest things. When they impersonate Marge Schott, it is over with. Oh, my gosh.
0: Marge, man, what a character. What
1: was was something else.
0: What was her dog's name? Shotzi?
1: Shotzi.
0: Yeah.
3: And you knew where she was at if she was, you know, actually in the stands watching the game because there's that cloud of smoke around her.
0: Oh, there you go.
1: Yeah. She was the only one who could smoke in that stadium. True. Remember front there, wasn't she? There for a while?
0: I believe
3: everything first started.
1: She's like, I'm the owner. You ain't going to tell me what I can do. She's like, I'll tell you where to go.
3: When everything first started going smoke-free, by golly, where she was, that was the smoking section.
1: Well, her as the owner of the Cincinnati Reds, and then you had what's his name as the mayor of Cincinnati?
3: Jerry Seinfeld's
1: the mayor. What a
3: bouncing chest.
1: And then you had WKRP going on. Man, what a time to be alive in Cincinnati.
0: That was Jerry Springer.
1: Yeah, Jerry Springer. What a time to be alive in Cincinnati.
3: And then you had Boomer with the...
1: Boomer Esiason, yeah.
3: You had Boomer's bar. It was on a barge on the river.
0: Yeah. What about the guy that did the touchdown dance? the running back for the
3: Bengals.
0: What was that guy's name? He did the you know, the touchdown dance.
4: Oh,
0: you know?
4: Yeah.
0: Remember him, Casey?
1: Yep.
3: I can't think of his name.
0: Oh, man.
3: I'm sitting here thinking, and everything coming up to my mind is just Ken Anderson and Chris Collinsworth. That's the only thing that's coming to my mind.
1: Now, here's a guy.
0: What was that guy's name, man?
1: Chris Collinsworth played in the coldest football game ever played.
4: It was the Icky Shuffle.
1: The Icky Shuffle,
0: Icky
1: yeah.
0: Woods. Icky Woods. Icky
4: it
0: Woods.
4: Was the yeah. Icky Shuffle, but I Icky can't think Shuffle. Of his name.
1: Yeah.
0: Icky Woods. Here we go. Somebody's helping me.
1: Yeah, Chris Collinsworth played in the coldest NFL game ever played at Cincinnati.
0: Really? Wow. Icky Woods. That was Jeff.
1: Icky Woods, yeah.
0: Icky Woods. Thank you, Jeff. Icky Shuffle. Ross. Thanks,
1: they
0: Ross.
1: They made a song.
4: They
1: that went that was played all over Cincinnati radio.
3: That was before the Super Bowl Shuffle.
1: Mm-hmm.
0: Right, it was. Yeah, Super Bowl Shuffle.
1: I saw something in Chicago.
4: They said before the Gritty, there was the Icky Shuffle.
0: Yeah, you know, speaking of the Bears back in the '85, my cousin was in Chicago. My cousin Dave, he was in Chicago, and caught a cab. He caught a cab, and this cab driver was going off on. on coaching staff going off on Ditka. He said, We don't need no John McMahon. called by Jim McMahon. He said, We don't need no John McMahon. We got Tomcat.
1: I saw a bar up there. We passed by a bar in Chicago in a shopping center. It had on the front of a Da Bears.
0: Da Bears.
1: I can hear Chris Farley and I go, the Bears.
0: Chris Farley, man. Dicka. Oh, my gosh. Who was funnier than that guy? Oh, man.
1: That's all it said was, the Bears, in big white letters.
0: I tell you what, man. Back when Farley was all fired up, that was some good coke, man. Yeah. Some good coke.
1: Pure uncut.
0: Yeah, uncut. I mean, unadulterated, man. Woo, son, that went straight to the brain.
3: And the Bears.
0: Gosh, dog. Unbelievable.
3: Remember when he was on
0: Letterman?
1: Oh my gosh.
0: He came out on Letterman.
1: He came out through the crowd.
0: Turning cartwheels.
4: Yep.
1: He's in the back along the wall doing cartwheels.
3: You know, Indiana's gonna spend $3.5 billion on a big sign that says the Bears in Hammond.
1: It's a taxpayer expense. Those Colts fans are going to pay for it.
3: The city center in Hammond is going to have a big $3.6 billion sign that says, the Bears.
0: Yeah. Hey, let's get a little bit of On This Day in Baseball, and then we'll get going. We'll go way back to 1911. Listen, guys, talk about choking a game. The White Sox.
1: I thought you were going to bring up Vanderbilt.
0: Yeah, well.
1: Sorry.
4: Says the Kentucky fan.
1: Sorry.
3: Look at that.
1: Wow.
4: Says the Kentucky fan.
0: Right.
1: Wow. Yeah.
0: Remember the LSU miracle?
1: Yeah.
0: 1911 on this day, in the sixth inning in Detroit. Of course, it had to be Detroit. Of course. That's the Sox biggest rival. That's for sure. The White Sox lead the Tigers. Listen, 13-1. It's 13-1 in the sixth inning. Okay, after eight innings, the Pale Hose still ahead.
1: The what?
0: The Pale Hose.
3: Yeah. White Sox.
0: White Sox, Pale Hose.
3: Pale Hose.
1: I tell you right now, if I went to Chicago today and said and called them that, I'd probably get in a fight.
0: You probably would.
1: Okay.
0: Yeah. Or Shy Sox. Don't call them Shy Sox, you know, either.
1: Don't call them Shy Sox.
4: I don't like that.
0: That's
1: exactly what I'm going to say the next time I'm there.
0: I texted that.
1: Fight me.
0: I texted that on Facebook, and somebody said, we don't call them that here.
1: Yeah, like we don't call the Braves the Bravos.
0: The Bravos, yeah, right. So anyway, the Sox are after eight innings are still ahead 15-7. Still ahead 15-7. The Tigers, however, used five singles and two walks to narrow Chicago's lead to 15-13 in the eighth, and then complete their incredible comeback in the final frame when Ty Cobb, for heaven's sakes,
1: of course,
0: strokes a two-run single, his fifth hit of the day, and then scores on Sam Crawford's double to win the Navin Field contest 16-15.
1: Navin, the idiot. Was it the movie The Idiot?
4: Yes.
0: That was his name, Navin. Navin. Oh, my goodness. Here's another one, 1927. That's a long time ago. On Charles Lindbergh Day, for heaven's sakes, the transatlantic pioneer flyer helps the Cardinals raise the National League pennant for the team's before the team's 6-4 victory over New York. That's the Giants at Sportsman's Park.
1: Okay, what did they use to raise the pennant?
0: Charles Lindbergh comes in and helps them raise the pennant, raise the flag.
4: Like he didn't like climb up the rope, Michael. Like he just helped them.
0: Yeah, he helped them raise it up the flag.
1: Got to stop at some point.
0: Yeah.
1: Okay.
0: So anyway, team's 6-4 victory over New York at Sportsman's Park, the game marks the return to St. Louis of Rogers Hornsby, the great Rajah of the Redbirds' former player manager who guided the team to a World Series championship last season, but was traded to the Giants in the offseason after disputes over salary with owner Sam Breeden.
1: It's not Bruce Hornsby. It's Rogers Hornsby. No relation.
0: Rogers Hornsby. Yeah, the Rajah.
3: The range?
0: Man,
1: no,
0: tell you
1: not
0: what,
1: that either.
0: Rogers Hornsby, number two on the all-time list in batting average, .358 lifetime.
1: Right, I pay good money
0: right
1: to see
0: Ty
1: that.
0: Cobb. Yeah. Let's see a couple more. Number 1940, Dodger Ducky, that's Joe was his real name, Ducky Medwick, acquired in a trade less than a week ago, is beamed by a former Cardinal teammate, Bob Bowman, and needs to be carried off on a stretcher because, you know, there's no helmets back then.
1: Oh, no.
0: You know, they wore cloth hats.
1: No, they just crack your skull
0: and
1: be done with it.
0: Back when men were men. And, yeah.
3: Brain anyway. Damage didn't matter.
4: And brain damage brain didn't, waves matter.
0: Didn't matter.
1: You're a vegetable after that, doesn't matter.
0: Hey, speaking of that, let me pause this for a second.
1: Time out.
0: Forget what year it was. Might have been 34, 35, along in there. Dizzy Dean was on first base, and there was a ball hit to the shortstop, and Dean goes into second, and the throw to first from second hits Dean in the forehead, knocks him cold.
1: Yeah,
0: take him to the hospital and do X-rays. Headlines in the St. Louis Post-Dispatch the next day, it says X-rays of Dean's head show nothing.
3: Well,
1: is that the Post-Dispatch name, you put that out?
0: His name was Dizzy Dean. Yeah, you know,
1: golly.
0: Dizzy.
3: And,
1: you
0: know, I remember when I was a kid. When I was a kid, my dad, of course, my dad was a big baseball fan. Sure. He watched baseball every Saturday. Sure. Never failed. CBS first, then on NBC. But Dizzy Dean was the color guy on the broadcast. I think it was on, it's either on, I believe it was on NBC with Kurt Gowdy. Kurt Gowdy and Dizzy Dean. And every once in a while during the game, they would have a little break or something. And Dizzy would sing the Wabash Cannonball.
1: Oh, my God.
0: He'd sing it. And just funny, man. I mean, as a little kid, I'd just laugh and laugh, you know, because he was so funny.
1: Is that like Harry Carey singing Take Me Out of the Ball?
0: Yeah. He was as country as cornbread, man. That dude was. Anyway.
3: Harry Carey was just drunk.
1: Yeah, he was like true. He was 10 Coors Lights in by that point. Yeah.
0: So. Hey, Jack, that calls for a bud. Holy cow. Anyway, Ducky Medvick, he got beaned by Bob Bowman and needs to be carried off on a stretcher. Brooklyn president Larry McPhail accuses the St. Louis pitcher of deliberately beaning Medvick because the two had quarreled in a hotel elevator before the game.
1: Can I make people mad?
0: Yeah.
1: That sounds like something St. Louis teams would do.
0: All right, let's get
1: I'm kidding.
0: I tell you what, we will wind up.
1: I'm kidding.
0: No, I tell you what, I gotta go more than that.
3: I want to give you four phone numbers, though.
1: What? Okay. What are these phone numbers for?
0: Okay.
3: These are four phone numbers everybody should know. They're non-sports related.
0: Okay.
3: You want them now?
0: Let's wait till the end.
3: Okay.
0: Okay.
1: Let's wait until I can write them down.
0: Let's see. Where's that at? I just missed it. Oh, here it is. Here it is. 1961. Eddie Goodell. Y'all probably heard of him. Eddie Goodell. He was a 3'7" small person. Used to call them midgets, but now they're small people. Anyway, 3'7". He was made famous by Browns owner Bill Veeck. Veeck as in Rick, you know. That was the thing. Who employed him to lead off for one at bat in 1951. This is 10 years before. Is found dead, lying in his bed with bruises on the left side of his face after returning home from a Chicago bowling alley. Bob Kane, the opposing Tiger pitcher, who issued the base on balls in the infamous stunt, is the only person from Major League Baseball to attend the funeral of the 36-year-old whose cause of death will be determined to be the result of a heart attack.
1: Write that down. Do not go to bowling alleys in Chicago.
0: In Chicago.
4: All right. Make a note, please.
0: Make a note.
1: Listen, we drove by one the other day. I was on a Monday. And we drove
4: it was
1: by
4: on a
1: one.
4: Tuesday.
1: No, it was on a Tuesday. We had the club going up on a Tuesday and drove by a bowling alley, and that place was packed in the middle of the day. And I'm like, I guarantee somebody's fighting inside there.
3: Probably.
1: There's no way a bowling alley is packed in the middle of a work day unless some shenanigans are happening.
0: No doubt.
1: Casey's like, I wonder why it's packed. I said, it's probably leagues. Like, not in the middle of the
4: packed.
1: Day. It was packed.
3: Maybe they have a very good diner in there.
0: Yeah, probably so.
3: Serving good food.
0: Yeah.
1: Larry the bartender's in there slinging drinks.
0: 1967, I remember this guy well. Red Sox third baseman Joe Foy. Remember Joe Foy? Spending the night with his parents before a series against the Yankees, helps his parents get out safely of a building when a fire breaks out in their Bronx home. A house blaze will result in the loss of many souvenirs and keepsakes that the 24-year-old infielder had accumulated.
1: That's terrible.
0: As a baseball player. Terrible, terrible.
1: That's awful.
0: 1975 on this day at Tiger Stadium, not Navin Field, but the same place. They've right at the corner of Michigan and Trumbull in downtown Detroit. at Tiger Stadium, rookie outfielder Fred Lynn hits three home runs, driving in 10 runs in the team's 15-1 rout of Detroit. That's what you get for coming back and beating the Sox in 1911.
1: Take that, you
0: Tigers. 23-year-old Chicago native also hits a single in the third inning. And a third inning triple that misses being a homer by a few feet. Let's go with this one. 1977. I watched this on TV. I saw this game. Saw it with my own eyes. 1977, in the bottom of the sixth inning of NBC's Game of the Week at Fenway Park, Yankees manager Billy Martin pulls Reggie Jackson out of the game after the outfielder's lackadaisical effort in right field turns a fly ball into a cheap double for Jim Rice. In the dugout, the skipper and the stunned, sensitive superstar begin screaming at each other, with coaches Yogi Berra and Elston Hired needing to separate them. And it was, I tell you what, it was all they could do to keep Billy off of him, man. And Reggie's a big old boy.
3: Yeah.
0: He's a big old boy. He's about 6'2" and weighed about probably 225 or so. And
1: something Billy's like Reggie wanted to get up in there.
0: Billy's like a 5'9" and a 120, you know. And I tell you what, Billy would have tried his very best to kill him.
1: He'd have been on him like stink on a...
0: Yogi and Elston, both pretty good-sized boys. You know?
3: Yogi breaks it up.
0: For sure.
1: Leave it to the Hall of Famer to break it up.
0: Right, yeah. 2 years later, 1979, Billy Martin returns to the dugout to manage the Yankees for a second time, replacing Bob Lemon, the skipper who replaced him last season, and led the team to a world championship. Martin will be at the helm for 95 games, with the fourth place team posting 55 victories. He posted 55 victories, not the team. They won a few more than that. So let's get one more. Let's see. Here we go. Which one? Let's go to 2002. And the first Major League game to feature four players with 400 career homers, the Cubs beat the Rangers 4-3 when Alex Gonzalez hits a walk-off homer in the bottom of the ninth inning. Sammy Sosa, 475. The crime dog, Fred McGriff, 459. Juan Gonzalez, 401. Watched Rafael Palmeiro hit his 460th homer to the home run total.
1: I'm a crime dog fan.
0: Me too.
1: I like Sammy Sosa too.
0: Yeah, let me see.
1: Sosa.
0: Baseball been better good to me. There you go. Love Sammy Sosa.
1: He was like really sick up until here recently, or something was up, but he's getting better, I think, now.
0: Yeah.
3: Yeah. I know what you're talking about. I heard something about it.
1: It was weird. It was, I don't know.
0: Guys, Casey, that's all I got this morning. Anybody else got anything?
1: You got phone numbers. Itching to get these phone numbers out.
3: Yeah.
1: We need to know what's going on.
3: These phone numbers are important. So write them down.
1: Is it going to cause our listeners to come back to this radio station and throw a fit?
3: No. First number.
1: Can I take a video of it?
3: If you want. 267-436-5109. That is the admissions phone number for Hogwarts.
4: Oh, that's an important number.
0: For what?
4: Hogwarts. Harry Potter.
1: Yeah, it's a Harry Potter thing.
0: Oh, Harry Potter thing.
4: That is an important number.
3: Admissions hotline for Hogwarts.
0: Okay.
3: 631-960-7169. That is phone number you give to people if you want to outsource your friendship to them to India.
4: So you call that number and a man
3: answers the phone.
1: Where's Jimmy?
3: This is whatever his name is. Your friendship with whoever gave you this number has been outsourced to me in India.
4: How do I get that job?
1: Well, you're not in India, Casey. Contrary to popular belief.
3: 833-324-7992. And you guys should write this down. That is the Tooth Fairy Hotline.
4: Oh.
0: Tooth Fairy Hotline. Hey.
4: So if you have kids and a couple of loose teeth.
1: Tooth Fairy is cheap.
4: You can call and have those. You can have them contact the Tooth Fairy.
1: Yes. I got a phone number for her. It's called 911. Don't be cheap.
0: Here's one for you. Steve Melton sent this. BR549. Samples out of a sale.
3: Last one. This is important for some people here in Muhlenberg County.
1: You better watch what you say.
3: 505 503-4455. That is the Better Call Sal hotline.
0: Hey, I got one for you. 867-5309.
4: That's used Jenny. To be, Jenny. It used to be a hotel, a motel,
1: or no, it was a car dealership.
4: A car dealership in Tennessee.
1: Used car lot in Murfreesboro, Tennessee. They had an answering machine that would just pick it up because they knew people were going to do it anyways. 867-5309-9615. 867-5309.
4: Yep.
1: But there you call go. It now. It's actually a number still in use, but I don't know what
0: still
1: it goes to.
0: Still in use.
1: Yeah, I don't know.
0: Wow.
1: Probably goes to it.
3: If any of those
1: probably goes to an adult establishment down there.
0: Yeah.
3: And you didn't write it down, just,
0: yeah, everybody knows Jenny's number.
3: I'll let you know.
1: Did we ever find out who Jenny was?
0: No, I never did.
3: Yeah, it was Stacy's mom.
4: Who was
0: Stacy's mom?
1: No, I don't think it was Stacy.
4: It was Stacy's mom who was Jesse's girl.
0: Jesse's girl.
3: Come on, Michael. You're in radio. You should know that.
1: So those are bands in the 80s like that, like, you know, 867-5309. Those were bands what I call bar bands.
0: Yeah.
1: They were just basically bands that would tour the bars in neighborhoods and stuff. And the 80s, of course, you could have a fingernail's width of talent and probably get a record deal, but
0: yeah, probably so.
1: They were. Wouldn't it?
0: What was the name of that group, Jack? The Jenny?
3: Tommy Two Tone.
0: Yeah, right.
3: And yeah, he was one of those performers that
0: the one hit wonder
3: had a stutter.
1: He did.
3: You talked to him. He had a stutter.
1: Yeah,
0: he did.
3: Just like that one country.
1: It's like James Earl Jones had stutters.
3: Yeah. There's that one country singer.
1: Who knew Darth Vader could stutter?
0: For sure. Mel Tillis.
1: Mel Tillis, yeah.
4: But, and the only time he didn't was when he was singing.
3: Same thing with Tommy Two Tone. He had a stutter, but when he was singing,
1: There's a guy that recently started posting on Instagram who is a person who suffers with severe stuttering. Mm-hmm. Like, to the point it makes his body jerk when he stutters.
0: Oh, yeah.
1: But he plays the piano and he sings. And he's absolutely classically trained. He is absolutely beautiful on it. And I'm just like, man, that is so cool.
4: It just shows you the power of music.
1: It does. And it's like, that is so cool. Like,
4: you see it in...
1: How do people from England... How did Rod Stewart sing in American English? He did.
3: That's
4: but
3: true.
4: It's like you see folks with Alzheimer's and dementia and... Music therapy has shown that
3: they'll remember every single word.
4: Helps. Mm-hmm.
0: We know Glenn Campbell. Glenn Campbell's a prime example of that.
4: Yep.
0: I mean, he was way into Alzheimer's.
4: Mm-hmm.
0: He could get on stage, man, and just play the fire of that guitar.
4: Well, you know, it's
1: Frankie Valli has taken time off. But Frankie was
4: piano,
1: bad.
4: You know, not being able to, you know, they may not know the person that's in the room with them, but you put them in front of that piano and all of a sudden it's there.
1: It amazes me.
4: And I think
1: me.
4: That's just,
1: it amazes
4: gives
1: me
4: goosebumps because that is just the power of what music can
1: like
4: is
1: this,
4: capable
1: this guy, his name is Roger, and he's absolutely beautiful. I mean, just a gift from God to listen to. And he does it so well. And he doesn't sing hard songs. It's typical songs you and I would sing. You know, he would sing Happy Birthday and stuff, and he wouldn't stutter one single bit. It's like that girl. Who is the girl that has Tourette's really bad? Balin Dupree. Yes, Balin Dupree. Balin. That's on TLC. A lot of people say that she's putting on an act. She's not putting on an act. You can go back on her pages and look way back in years.
4: Before anybody knew who she was. Since before.
3: Like 2 years before the old TLC show came out. I remember telling Donna like 3 years ago or 4 years ago when she was on Okomo. On CNN.
1: Perry Como? Oh, no, Perry Como.
4: Perry Como.
1: Perry Como.
4: It's okay, Michael.
0: Perry Como.
1: I'm over
0: here. I know who you're talking about. I can't tell you his first name, though. Perry Como.
3: But, whoever that was.
4: Not the singer.
1: Not the singer.
3: Whoever that was on
0: Chris
3: CNN.
0: Cuomo.
1: Chris Cuomo. Yeah. One of those Cuomos.
3: The one that got canned, but... When he interviewed her when she started getting traction on TikTok and he interviewed her and she's sitting there flipping him off on screen and everything, he's just cracking up at her and she's like, you know,
4: she can't help it.
1: I mean,
3: she's like, yeah, I know. And he just starts laughing and she'll get these.
4: She has fun with it, and
1: tics,
4: I think that's the thing is like she's like, yeah, I've got this. She has fun with it. There's a guy that I watch, Leg Loss Limboss.
1: Oh my gosh. You told me about this guy.
4: This guy,
1: the other day.
4: Is amazing. So he lost both of his legs, basically
1: in Afghanistan, wasn't it?
4: In the military, I believe, right above the knee.
0: Yeah.
4: Amputation or knee right below the knee amputation, either way. And so he does a lot of these videos and he
3: is this a guy who has like 3D printed.
4: Yes, like yes. he has just yes. He has literally said, you know what, this is the cards I've been dealt. Mm-hmm. So I'm gonna enjoy life to the fullest. So he'll go out and buy. He took one of those giant like 12-foot skeletons, and put the giant feet and made a mini 12-foot skeleton of himself. He put the feet. He cut holes in the feet and put blocks in it and put that over his stubs instead of his prosthetics. And then used the skull and the big hands and made this little, you know, thing. And then he decided he wanted to be 7 foot tall, so he went and had prosthetics made that made him like 7 foot tall instead of his normal height. And so he's just like, you know what, like this is the cards I've been dealt. I'm gonna have fun with it, and I'm gonna enjoy it, and I'm gonna do everything I want to do. He's put rollerblades on. That one was fun.
0: I bet.
4: But it's just like, you know what?
3: I saw one he had on, like, big red rubber boots.
4: Yes,
3: or something.
4: Yes.
3: I think that was like one of the first ones I saw.
4: Yes, and he had on some. There's ones where he bought like these pink sparkly house shoes, and had the. I mean, like it's fun to watch because he literally is just like, I love life. Like, I'm alive.
0: Yeah, he doesn't take himself too seriously.
4: He's like, why? Like, why should I take myself too serious? Like, I love life. I have a beautiful family. I'm alive.
0: Right.
4: I'm going to have fun with the cards I've been dealt. Yeah. And, you know, while there's days it may be, you know, there may be times where, like, oh, this is frustrating. Like, at the end of the day, he's like, I'm going to have fun with it. Because what else am I supposed to do? I can't change the cards I've been dealt.
0: Right.
4: And so, like, I love it because he's just super positive.
0: Yeah, just take that and run with it.
4: And just has fun with it. And it makes me laugh. Because it's because he gets on there. He's like, this is going to be the most ridiculous thing. Like, I don't think this is going to work, but we're going to do it anyways, and we're all going to laugh together about it. Right. And I think it's just cool the way that he approaches it.
1: Before you guys leave, I do want to remind people that we will have information about what's going on in Central City once the press release, because we covered this first part of the show. Nobody listens to that. Everybody's listening to this, but I want you to know we are aware of what's going on. We will have a story out later today or tomorrow. Once all of the stories have been laid down and there's a press release.
4: Once there is an official press release from the city of Central City, then we will share that information directly from the press release. We have spoke with numerous people involved in and surrounding everything that's going on. And we're not here to...
1: We're not going to cast judgment on anybody.
4: To report anything that is not factual that the city wants... and expects to be reported
3: on. Once the city council meets tonight and tells us
4: then we will share exactly
3: can be given.
4: And we will share exactly what they provide us to share.
0: Okay.
1: I just, you know,
0: sounds good.
1: Folks in Central City, just say a prayer.
4: Yeah.
1: Just pray.
0: Right.
1: That's what you got to do.
0: City officials need our prayers for sure.
1: They do. I don't care how you feel about them. They still need your prayers. That's what we are called to do. And if you can't do that, then...
4: And everyone surrounding everything that's going on, because it's...
1: On all sides of the aisle. It doesn't matter.
4: Doesn't matter who you are, where you are, what you're about. Doesn't matter at this point. Like, there's a lot of changes that's happening and going to be happening. And I'm sure a lot of that will be laid out in the press release once that is received and everything is official after that special called meeting this evening. Be thinking about everyone involved and, you know, and the city, because there's going to be a lot of changes.
0: True.
4: And we're all going to have to navigate that over the next, you know, few months.
1: Couple months, yeah.
3: So, no matter how you feel about it, you don't want Central City to fail because that helps the county to fail.
4: Correct.
3: You don't, you know, I live in Central City. I don't want Greenville to fail because that helps the county fail.
1: And I appreciate that viewpoint because there are some in this community that don't share that. I'm just going
3: to
1: be honest with you. And
3: thrive.
4: We want everyone to succeed here in Muhlenberg County.
1: Yeah. When all of us are working together and rowing in the same direction, Greenville, Central City, when you're rowing in the same direction, we get somewhere.
3: Yeah,
0: right.
1: It's when we're all going our separate directions, we don't get anywhere, and that's when things...
0: We stand still,
1: or we go backwards.
4: Yeah, so we just all need to be rowing in the same direction. You don't have to like the direction necessarily, or people that's involved in the direction.
1: But be careful.
4: But we do have to row in the
1: same
4: direction.
1: Be careful and don't cast stones, because they can't come back to you.
3: Yeah.
0: They sure can.
4: Don't cast stones when you stand in glass houses.
1: No, you don't.
4: So, there you go.
0: All right. Thanks for that info, Casey. Appreciate that.
1: Anything else, Case?
4: No, that's it.
1: And we love our kids.
4: Yes, and cleanup day in Drakesboro this Saturday.
0: This Saturday, what time?
4: 8 to 2. Everything will be, the trash cans will be there at the Old Paradise Cafe.
1: The Old Paradise Cafe there at the intersection.
4: Kind of across from the Kangaroo.
0: By the stoplight. Yep.
1: Yep. Mm-hmm. Yep. So, if Drakesboro residents only. You can't come from anywhere else and do it. And
0: all right.
1: A big shout out to Ronnie Jones down in your neck of the woods, Mark.
0: Ronnie.
1: He kind of helped Ash get all this stuff together, and of course Felix Martin's made it financially possible. So
0: good deal. Appreciate Felix.
1: That's
0: Martin.
1: What we're doing.
0: Appreciate
1: rowing Ronnie in the Jones same direction.
0: Ash. Yep.
3: No.
1: We're
3: tire,
1: all going up
3: no
1: the
3: tires.
1: River the same way.
0: Exactly. Let's help each other.
3: There's some limitations. No tires, I think it is.
1: No tires.
3: No paint.
1: No paint.
0: No paint. No tires.
3: I think that's the only two things I can think of that they posted on. It was no tires and no paint.
0: All right.
3: But anything else. Sounds good. That mattress out in the backyard.
0: All right. Hey, we'll have some good stuff in the morning. Tune in the morning. We'll have some more lists, and I'm sure Jack will have some stuff. I got some stuff that Jack sent me. We're going to use that in the morning, and some pretty cool stuff. So stay tuned for that. All right. That's all for the Mustang Report this morning. Thanks so much for tuning in. We sure do appreciate it. As always, don't forget to give the good Lord above all the thanks that he deserves for all he does for you. Jesus is the way, the truth, and the life, and no man comes to the Father except through him. This is the Old Left-Hander, rounding third, heading for home, and we'll see you tomorrow.
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0: familiar.
1: Yeah, you do too. But I just wanted to know, do you know somebody named? You know his name.
2: 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I know his name.
1: But I just want to let you know that he's mine.

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How far off I sat and wondered. Started humming a song from 1962. Ain't it funny how the night moves when you just don't seem to have as much to lose. Strange how the night moves.

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0: Take the Mustangs with you wherever in the world you go. 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
3: It's Michael here from Star 107.3. I'm at Pogue Chevrolet GMC on the bypass in Powderly. We're right across the road from Baumgars. You can't miss the place. It's a giant blue building in the middle, and I have cornered my good buddy Shane Nance here to talk about some great stuff going on here at Pogue Chevrolet GMC. What's going on?
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12: Clouds with a little sun today and scattered showers and thunderstorms will continue, gradually diminishing later today. The high will be in the mid-80s. It will start to turn less humid later today, then clearing tonight, lows in the mid-60s. Friday looks partly cloudy and pleasantly warm with highs in the low to mid-80s. From Eyewitness News, I'm meteorologist Stacy May.
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4: Clouds with a little sun today and scattered showers and thunderstorms will continue, gradually diminishing later today. The high will be in the mid-80s. It will start to turn less humid later today, then clearing tonight, lows in the mid-60s. Friday looks partly cloudy and pleasantly warm with highs in the low to mid-80s. From Eyewitness News, I'm meteorologist Stacy May.
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All the hits, Star 107.3. Good morning, I'm Scott Evans. Happy Thursday. Today is Go Fishing Day. It's also International Panic Day and Picnic Day and International Sushi Day, which sounds really good right now. Cheesemakers Day, Career Nurses Assistance Day. Thank you for all that you do. And What a Getaway Day.

0: All the Hits, Star 107.3. I'm Scott Evans. And have you ever like wanted to make a major decision, but you weren't sure about it? Someone's like, you know, just sleep on it. Well, it turns out that is really good advice. It is the most rational way to make decisions, according to a University of Massachusetts Amherst study. They found that another positive result of a good night's sleep was an increase in our cognitive skills and the ability to reason. So when you're making like huge financial decisions, it's not a bad idea to sleep on it.
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4: Michael here at DMP Autos on the bypass in Powderly, and been a lot of rain, maybe some dry weather coming up here pretty soon. Bottom line is this, it doesn't matter, rain or shine, great deals are happening here with Max at DMP Max.
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0: I didn't really think they needed to make this movie, but I'm kind of excited that they are. It's All the Hits, Star 107.3. I'm Scott Evans, and Mike Myers has confirmed that a fourth Austin Powers film is in the works. He just responded yes when asked. Didn't get like any other further details. The last movie in the trilogy was back in 1997. The last movie, of course, was Gold Member back in 2002. So do you think it's time for another Austin Powers movie? I will say yes. It may not be good, but I will say yes.
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1: All the Hits Star 107.3. I'm Scott Evans. Take a look at celebrity birthdays today. Josh Dunn from 21 Pilots is 38 today. Blake Shelton is 50. And Paul McCartney is 84. If it's your birthday today, have a happy birthday.
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0: dating trend I'm not so sure about. It's all the hit Star 107.3. I'm Scott Evans. It's called Goblin Intimacy. And the idea is, you know, when you show up, instead of looking your absolute best, you show up in your absolute worst. Basically, you're just you. No hiding any flaws, no like dressing up. Basically, how you look pretty much every day when you wake up is how you go to the date. They say it's not coming across as low effort. You want to be authentic, but you don't want to be disrespectful. It's more about reducing friction for the date. So still take a shower.
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4: 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I am at Pogue Chevrolet GMC on the bypass in Powderly. We're right across the road from Baumgars. You can't miss the place. It's a giant blue building in the middle, and I have cornered

0: My good buddy Shane Nance here to talk about some great stuff going on here at Polk Chevrolet GMC. What's going on?
1: Hey, Michael, good to see you again, my friend. It's always a pleasure.
0: You too.
1: You know, I get excited every time that I see you because I know that I'm going to be, talking to you about the inventory and the things that's going on. 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
0: Love it. Thank you so much, Shane.
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0: All the hits, Star 107.3. I'm Scott Evans. There's like a ton of like major blockbuster movies out this year so far. Some of them have not done as well as I thought, but there's a ton of merch associated with them. And Spider-Man Brand New Day is coming out on July 31st. The Hulk is going to make an appearance in it, according to the new trailer. And Cinemark has released the merchandise coming around with it, including the popcorn bucket, which includes a drink as well. So it's like a cup and popcorn bucket in one. It looks like Spider-Man's arm shooting a web. It is another must-have movie merch item I really don't need, but I kind of want.
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107.3, I'm Scott Evans with today's Scott Side. You know, maybe the strongest relationships aren't the ones that never hit rough patches. Maybe they're the ones where two people keep choosing and understanding over being right. And that choice could change everything. 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

0: looks like Froyo is back. It never really went fully away, but it looks like it's starting to be, the go-to frozen treat again. In the United States, servings of frozen yogurt rose 26% last year, driven in large part by Gen Z. The first Froyo wave was, of course, back in the late 80s and then in the 90s. And then, I love the places where you can get the frozen yogurt and then add your toppings. But you got to be careful with that because you pay by the weight. So it really depends on which toppings you can get. You can put one strawberry in and be way more expensive than like a ton of the junk food toppings on top of it. So still, frozen yogurt is excellent and glad that it is coming back.
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4: 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I'm at Poe Chevrolet GMC on the bypass in Powderly. We're right across the road from Baumgars. You can't miss the place. It's a giant blue building in the middle, and I have cornered my good buddy Shane Nance here to talk about some great stuff going on here at Poe Chevrolet GMC. What's going on?
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All the Hits, Star 107.3. I'm Scott Evans. First day of summer is coming up on Sunday. So, you know, Father's Day, the first day of summer, the same day. Use that as you may with coming up with your Father's Day gift. It's DJ Jazzy Jeff, the Fresh Prince, and Summertime.

0: The Hint Star 107.3. I'm Scott Evans, and tell me I'm not the only one to just find out that Americans are collectively getting 2.6 billion robocalls a month. I think I get like that many in a day. It's like possible spam. We can help you with your tax bill. Those calls are the absolute worst. Also, tell me I'm not the only one to just find out that drinking a beer in space is impossible because it remains foam. The bubbles of carbon dioxide and carbonated beverages basically remain randomly distributed throughout the fluid. So I'm guessing pop would be the same way. And tell me I'm not the only one to just find out that Sting the singer doesn't own the rights to the name Sting. The registered owner, of course, is the wrestler Sting, but he lets the other Sting use the name too. So no beef between the Stings.
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I'm Scott Evans, and you know, it's difficult to find anything getting cheaper, but Dollar General is actually going to be reducing prices on over 2,000 items to just $1 or less. Now, will Dollar Tree follow suit and get back to actually being the Dollar Tree? 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

0: All the Hints, Star 107.3. I'm Scott Evans. And speaking of things we didn't know until basically today, did you know that Woody from Toy Story has a last name? Even Tom Hanks had no idea. As a recent interview to promote Toy Story 5, a journalist revealed to Tom that Woody's last name is Pride, same as Jesse. So it sounds like they're related. When the journalist suggested that they're brother and sister, he said, quote, "No, distant cousins, please, please." Is this like another Luke and Leia situation?
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3: It's Michael here from Star 107.3. I'm at Poe Chevrolet GMC on the bypass in Powderly. We're right across the road from Baumgars. You can't miss the place. It's a giant blue building in the middle, and I have cornered my good buddy Shane Nance here to talk about some great stuff going on here at Poe Chevrolet GMC. What's going on?
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So more rumors are coming out about the Taylor Swift Travis Kelce wedding. This one I'm kind of believing that Taylor has written a song and is going to perform for her husband to be Travis Kelce at their wedding. That one is going to be amazing. 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

0: 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Kelsey Hart coming to Luray Park September 25th. 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

All the Hits, Star 107.3. I'm Scott Evans. Father's Day is coming up on Sunday, so some time for another 2 o'clock dad joke. What kind of coffee does a vampire drink? Decaffeinated. Here's Boys to Men, a song for Mama on Star 107.3.

0: So what are the jobs with the highest and lowest divorce rates? It's all the Hit Star 107.3. I'm Scott Evans. The top three jobs with the highest divorce rates are massage therapists, telemarketers, and healthcare practitioners. I can see why with all three of those. The jobs with the lowest divorce rates are IT scientists, physical scientists, which I'm not sure what that is, and actuaries. Again, not 100% sure what it is. I think it's like an insurance adjuster or someone that really works with numbers. So again, can kind of see why that would be a lower divorce rate as well. Clergy, only number 7 on the list.
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4: Michael here at DMP Autos on the bypass in Powderly, and been a lot of rain, maybe some dry weather coming up here pretty soon. Bottom line is this, it doesn't matter, rain or shine, great deals are happening here with Max at DMP Max.
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0: 107.3, I'm Scott Evans. That does it for me. John and Heidi are up next after 3 o'clock. Before I go, though, leaving you with some good news. And this is pretty cool. A 6-year-old boy in Norway made an extraordinary discovery on a school field trip when he found a 1,300-year-old sword buried in the ground. Now, it was not in a stone like King Arthur, so he's not going to become like King of Norway or anything. But the artifact is a single-edged iron sword that likely dates back to the Viking era. And after teachers called the authorities, experts confirmed it was, you know, pretty historical significance, and it was sent to a museum for preservation. So thanks to the 6-year-old boy in Norway, whose name we cannot pronounce, for giving us our smile and good news for today.
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0: It's Thursday. My beautiful bride here at my side. Hello, Heidi. How's it going? That good, huh? What are you doing over there?
1: Sorry.
0: He's goofing around. Are you on your phone?
1: I'm great. How are you?
0: Yeah, that's fantastic. It's going to be the John and maybe Heidi Show today. I got a Dear John letter we're going to get to. Got a young man who's been single for a long time. How long? Too long, he says. He's tried dating apps. He's tried everything. Then he just so happened to meet somebody at a gas station. And they have gone on a couple of dates, and he likes her a lot. But then he noticed when he was dropping her off that she kind of lives in like a hoarder house. And he's a little bit concerned.

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0: Now with today's reason to party, here's my beautiful bride, Heidi Small. What you got for me, Heidi?
1: Today is splurge day.
0: Ooh,
1: it's splurge. that energy drink stuff, I think, right? Isn't that what it is?
0: Yeah,
1: isn't
0: that
1: splurge
0: be.
1: An energy drink?
0: I think that's
1: drink?
0: Surge, but there could be one called splurge.
1: I don't know. Anyways, there's a splurge cocktail,
0: okay.
1: And it has splurge in it.
0: Oh.
1: So
0: I don't know what that means.
1: I don't know. It's got lemon juice, sugar, and vodka.
0: Well, there you go. Thank you, Heidi.
1: You're welcome.
0: It sounds weird. That is your reason to party, and I have a link to the drink. It's in the show notes for today at johnandheidishow.com.
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5: It's Michael here from Star 107.3. I'm at Pogue Chevrolet GMC on the bypass in Powderly. We're right across the road from Baumgars. You can't miss the place. It's a giant blue building in the middle, and I have cornered my good buddy Shane Nance here to talk about some great stuff going on here at Pogue Chevrolet GMC. What's going on?
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0: Now, surveys and studies and such. A new survey from datingnews.com suggests modern singles are putting limits on how far they'll travel for romance. 61% said they're only willing to commute about 30 minutes for a date. 12% said they would travel more than 45 minutes for a date. Experts say the trend reflects burnout, rising costs, and people becoming more productive of their time and energy. Of their time and energy. Relationship experts argue the 30-minute rule is less about laziness and more about practicality in busy modern lives. While long-distance relationships can still succeed, researchers say they require clear communication, shared expectations, and balanced effort, especially since resentment can grow when one partner handles most of the travel. So,
1: You should be meeting halfway if you've got more than a 30-minute commute. Yeah. That's a bit much.
0: Well, and that you could do that, like if you go on a date in the middle somewhere.
1: Yeah.
0: So I remember one time when you worked in one town and I was working at home in a different town. We met up for lunch. It's gone now. It was a place called the traffic light or the stoplight or something like that.
1: Yeah, it always felt like we're having some seedy affair.
0: It was this weird.
1: It had such good food.
0: Heidi loves dive bar food.
1: I do.
0: It had such good food. But we would go in there and it always felt like we were doing something
1: wrong.
0: It
1: hadn't changed at all from the early 70s.
0: Literally, she's my wife, not someone else's wife. I just want you all to know that. Surveys and studies.

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0: Now, big screen, little screen, John Mellencamp, Jay Leno, Whitney Cummings are going to be among the guest speakers when Bill Maher receives his Mark Twain Award for American Humor. June 28th is when that is going to happen
1: at
0: the Kennedy Center. It's kind of cool.
1: That is cool.
0: And Lisa Kudrow and Mira Sorvino have officially started filming the sequel to Romy and Michelle's high school reunion. Do you remember that?
1: I do.
0: It did really well back in the day, and now it's coming back. So they're going to have, they were at their 10-year reunion in the last one. So I don't know when if this is set for their 40-year reunion. I don't know. I don't think it's been that long ago.
1: It's been a while.
0: So it has been a bit. So there's some people who are planning to reprise their role. So if you're a fan and you're wondering, they're probably in. FX has released a trailer for the upcoming fifth and final season of the Emmy-winning culinary dramedy, The Bear. The new season premieres June 25th on Hulu, and all 8 episodes will hit that day. I know some folks that really do like that, because when I was looking for something to watch, I'd posted it on Facebook, and I had somebody comment that.
1: Right.
0: But it was like 4 seasons at the time, and I'm like, nope, I'm out. Nothing with that many seasons. I just can't do it. That is your big screen, little screen report on the

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0: Heidi, did you know the human eye can process images faster than a camera? Your brain interprets visual information almost instantly. The speed is crucial for survival.
1: The body is amazing.
0: It is. This is like the second time I've misread a word. It was close, but not quite. I might need different glasses. I'm just saying. We don't know everything, but now we know this.
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5: 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I'm at Pogue Chevrolet GMC on the bypass in Powderly. We're right across the road from Baumgars. You can't miss the place. It's a giant blue building in the middle, and I have cornered my good buddy Shane Nance here to talk about some great stuff going on here at Pogue Chevrolet GMC. What's going on?
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0: Time now for the joke of the day with my beautiful bride, Heidi Small. What you got for me there, Heidi?
1: Several years ago, Andy was sentenced to prison. During his stay, he got along well with the guards and all of his fellow inmates. The warden knew that deep down, Andy was a good person, so the warden made arrangements for the inmate to learn a trade while he was doing his time. Some 3 years later, Andy was recognized as one of the best carpenters in the local area. Hmm. Often, he would be given a weekend pass to do odd jobs for citizens in the community, and he always reported back to prison by early Sunday evening. Andy was a model inmate. Then one day, the warden considered remodeling his kitchen, but he lacked the skills to build a set of kitchen cupboards and a large countertop. So he called Andy into his office and asked him if he could do the job. To the warden's surprise, Andy simply refused to help. Hmm. "But you're an expert, Andy, and I really need your help," said the warden. "Gosh, warden, I'd really like to help you, but counterfeiting is what got me into prison in the first place."
0: Counterfeiting.
1: I see, that is such a John joke.
0: It is. It's just
1: that one was for you,
0: hey,
1: honey.
0: It's a dad joke. And Father's Day is this weekend, so that was good. You should have had a whole week of those.
1: Oh, yeah.
0: Yeah. That is your joke of the day on the John and Heidi Show.

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1: Go Mules.
0: Take the Mustangs with you wherever in the world you go. 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
0: Time now for your scoop of the day. 18% of us have eaten food that fell on the floor after the 5-second rule expired. So how long would you say is the longest you've ever let something be on the floor before you picked it up and ate?
1: I don't know, a couple weeks.
0: A couple weeks? She's all mine, boys. Yeah, I'm not a fan of those kind of things. But I was with somebody who literally, we were not even in a restaurant. We were walking, and they dropped food on the ground. They picked it up, brushed it off, and ate it. And I'm looking at this person going, who even are you? I mean, who would do that?
1: Depends on what you're dropping.
0: Yeah. Yeah. It doesn't matter to me what it is. No, it doesn't depend on what you're dropping. All right, we're going to drop that and move on to this. How would you like to have your house cleaned for free?
1: I would love that.
0: An AI company, Shift, is offering that to New York City residents, done by professionals, with a catch, of course. Participants must allow the company to record the cleaning process so the footage can help train future AI-powered housekeeping robots.
1: Wow.
0: Yeah, the company...
1: This is probably a really bad idea.
0: I think it is for a lot of reasons. The company says the messier your home, the better. The company Shift calls them challenging cleaning environments. They say they provide especially valuable training data. They promise to blur sensitive details. Sure.
1: Sure, they do.
0: To protect your privacy. Sure. The giveaway supports their broader business model, which pays people to wear cameras while performing everyday jobs and chores. They're just training AI. AI training firms have traditionally focused on office work. Companies like Shift are actually increasing collection of data in real-world physical tasks. So they're saying, hey, maybe we could get rid of people who do these jobs, too.
1: Right, that's what I'm saying. Now we can't even have housekeepers anymore. This is getting way out of control.
0: I think so. But Rosie the robot from the Jetsons.
1: I was just thinking of Rosie, actually.
0: I was thinking that, too. Scoop of the day on the John and Heidi Show.

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0: Time now for
1: Dear John Letters.
0: I'm excited to see what Heidi has to say about this because my wife, her nickname is Tidy Heidi. She is a very neat and tidy young lady.
1: You are the only one who calls me that. That is not my nickname.
0: That is your nickname. Everybody calls you that behind your back, Heidi.
1: Oh, okay.
0: So here we go. Dear John, I've been single for a long time. How long? Too long. I've tried dating apps and didn't like them, so I gave up. I recently met a young lady while I was at a gas station. She works there, and I noticed that she's almost always there when I stop in a few times every week. We were visiting about a movie one evening when they weren't busy. We hit it off and just had a fun chat. After about 10 more of these fun conversations, I finally asked her, "Do you ever get a night off?" I told her, "I'd like to take you to the movies." We've gone on a few dates now, and I really like her. When I was dropping her off at her apartment, I noticed that she was not comfortable with me going in, and I'm cool with that. We're still kind of strangers. But when she opened the door, I did notice that it kind of looked like an episode of Hoarders in there.
1: Oh.
0: I'm not sure why, but my feelings towards her have changed a little since then. Is that bad of me? I'm not sure if she lives alone or maybe that's her mom or dad's apartment. I don't know. I just can't quit thinking about that. Do I say something? Is there anything wrong with me for even thinking about this? I really like everything else about her. She's always so happy and so fun to visit with. I just feel differently now for some weird reason. What do I do? Signed, just wondering. I'm going to hand this over to my expert
1: Heidi. Would bother me. I don't think I could handle living in a scenario like that. But once she was out of there, maybe you could help redirect those hoarding tendencies like I've had to do with my husband.
0: Who, me?
1: Your hoarding now is in the garage and here at the radio station and
0: I've
1: in
0: a
1: giant unit that you put next to our tower site.
0: So I've got my hoarding is under control. And when I say under control, I mean Heidi won't let me put it.
1: I just don't let it come in the house.
0: And the thing is, I honestly don't think I'm even close to hoarding at this point. I have a collection of radios, and you would call that hoarding, but that's very neat and tidy.
1: No, that is not.
0: And this room
1: hoarding.
0: Next door over here that's got my stuff overflowing, it's all useful stuff. I use it. It's not like I just have stuff stacked. Well, some of that in the corner. I guess I need to go through that.
1: But there are things like an old TV base that I wanted to throw. We were like, I'm going to keep that. We might need that someday. So we've got this breakable TV base
0: in
1: our
0: garage. Have the TV.
1: And we've got breakable.
0: So it's just hard for me to throw that away.
1: It's hard for you to throw everything away.
0: We have the TV.
1: Away.
0: So.
1: Yeah.
0: I'm John. I've been a hoarder my whole life. So here's the thing I would say. Again, let's answer the questions at hand. Do I say something? I don't know how you do that. That would be really awkward to bring it up. Is there anything wrong with me for thinking about this? I don't think that there's anything wrong for you for thinking about it. I think that, again, this is probably more normal than you would realize because you're going to think they made a whole TV show about this because it's interesting to watch. So it's not like, you know, if it wasn't something that would be, I'm trying to think of the right word, an oddity or a curiosity, there wouldn't be a show that's thriving because of it. So yeah, it makes you kind of wonder. And then do I say something? Again, I don't think you say anything. Everything else I like about her, I just feel different now for some weird reason. What do I do? I think if you feel like, you know, the two of you are a good fit in every other department, you keep dating her because you might even find out that that's not her apartment. If she lives with her mom or she lives with her dad or she might live with an elderly grandparent or great aunt or great uncle, you know, she could be a caretaker for somebody else that's got that issue and it might not even be her. How weird would you feel if you broke up with her and then you found out later that, oh no, she's just a really kind person who's helping somebody else.
1: Right.
0: So, and
1: yeah,
0: again,
1: you're going to want to have the discussion for sure, but
0: and
1: that
0: maybe,
1: would bother me though.
0: Maybe that's something that you, I don't know how you bring it up. Yeah. Again, I bet there's somebody in the show notes, because we don't post this. We have this posted in the show notes, but we have it on our Facebook page. I bet there's somebody on our Facebook page that probably have some great advice. That is the thing that I will say. You guys are amazing. Every week when we get these Dear John letters, I do my best to mutter through them. Heidi will offer her advice. But I think the best part of this is the people that chime in on Facebook. There's always some great perspectives. And you're welcome to chime in if you have a great perspective on this. 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And like I said, I didn't click on there just now to see good. I try not to give their answers because I want to give my own, but you can chime in. 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
5: It's Michael here from Star 107.3. I'm at Poe Chevrolet GMC on the bypass in Powderly. We're right across the road from Baumgars. You can't miss the place. It's a giant blue building in the middle, and I have cornered my good buddy Shane Nance here to talk about some great stuff going on here at Poe Chevrolet GMC. What's going on?
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0: Time now for the movie quote of the day. Here's one Heidi's going to get four shirts from 1986. If you get this wrong, I will have to disown you. All right, you ready?
1: Sure.
0: A lot of pressure here.
1: Okay.
0: You don't want to get disowned, do you?
1: No.
0: Okay, here we go. That's not a guy.
1: Oh, this Crocodile Dundee.
0: Yeah, Mick Dundee, Crocodile Dundee. Paul Hogan. That was such a fun.
1: Oh, my gosh. Do you remember when that movie came out?
0: It was huge. Oh, yeah. And then they did a sequel, and yeah, it was good stuff.

0: 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Do the work.
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0: Time now for News to Me as we head to the News to Me news desk with my beautiful bride, Heidi Small. What do you have for me there, Heidi?
1: The cremains of an adult human being amount to about 3.5% of the person's weight at the time of death.
0: Oh, wow. That's wild.
1: Do not try this at home. The antidote for drinking antifreeze is drinking vodka.
0: No kidding.
1: Apparently.

0: This is John and Heidi
1: on Star 107.3.
0: Fun fact for you, Heidi.
1: What's that, John?
0: People can suffer from a psychological disorder called bionthropy, which makes them believe they are a cow. Yeah, bionthropy. Okay. Do you think you're a cow? I don't think I'm a cow. So we're both good. Fun fact for you, Heidi.
1: What's that, John?
0: The only numbers whose letters are in alphabetical order. I gotta just go home. The only number whose letters are in alphabetical order is the word 40. F-O-R-T-Y.
1: 40.
0: And that's probably why they just got the U out of there.
1: Right, because then otherwise it wouldn't be in alphabetical order.
0: Yeah. Another fun fact for you, Heidi.
1: What's that, John?
0: In England, in the 1880s, pants was considered a dirty word. So, I don't know why.
1: Oh.
0: That's kind of weird. Fun fact for you, Heidi.
1: What's that, John?
0: When you become really close to somebody, you can hear their voice in your head when you read their text messages. I can.
1: Yeah.
0: I hear your voice all the time, usually because you're next to me. And you're like, did you read that message I just sent you? And then you just read it for me. And we'll do one final fun fact for you, Heidi.
1: What's that, John?
0: Botox was initially developed as a treatment for eyes that were crossed.
1: Really?
0: Yeah. And then they go, hey, we could jab this in somebody's lips.
1: Huh.
0: Several fun facts. Now you know. Thanks for listening to the John and Heidi Show.
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4: Michael here at DMP Autos on the bypass in Powderly, and been a lot of rain, maybe some dry weather coming up here pretty soon. Bottom line is this, it doesn't matter, rain or shine, great deals are happening here with Max at DMP Max.
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0: Time now for some weird news. A traffic citation issued to a Florida woman for allegedly holding a phone while driving has been dismissed at the request of the deputy who issued it. This was way back in February. But this video just recently went viral.
1: Yeah.